It's all about people growing and sexy on Saturday night over at Zero Bar and Grill on Riverside Street behind the Ramada. So, you know, make it a date and farm it out and check out the thing. You see it? Zero Bar and Grill, right? Soon we'll find it. Yeah. Oh, right there. Zero Bar and Grill, 155 River Street. And that's in Portland, behind the Ramada Inn. It's growing on sexy, the second edition. That's party. You know how it go already, right? There's no cover charge on that. It's from 8 p.m. until midnight, people. So you don't know, say, push out early, because the music not playing back. Once it's gone, it's gone. So if you come in there, if you're forward in there later and request something, and DJ say it gone, that means that 99.999 and 55% say it now and play back. Anyway, it's at Zero Bar and Grill, people, growing and sexy. Funk, disco, some reggae, R&B, you know, some throwback stuff. Mixed it a tad bit of, you know, it got. Anyway, people, 207-780-4909, that is the number here. If you want a little bit more information on that, link me. Let me push across this one. Voice of Bunk Tequila alongside Ginger.

0: Yes, people. Hold on, let me put this thing forward.
1: Yeah, better?
0: Yeah. Yes, people. Thank you guys for tuning in. Thank you guys. People, do remember this Saturday, Grown and Sexy. If you want to hear some funk, some disco, some nice mellow R&B, and some nice lovely reggae music, forward on out to Zero Bar and Grill, 155 River Street in Portland, behind the Ramada Inn. People, is a no cover. It is Grown and Sexy second edition. So, you know that, Gary, people, it's a really thing. From 8 to midnight. So anyway, this is your boy Soup Dope, Miss saying, you know, before I say that, Miss Justine is in the building. And she is ready to rock and roll. So people, that is my time. I am up, out, and gone with the wind, see? So until next week, people, this is your boy Soup Dope saying what good. Let me leave you with this one for my mama.
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This is Southern Maine's community radio from USM. And Supa is up and out of here. This is Jazz Teen. I'm going to be taking over the airwaves till 10 o'clock. And then Gio's in with In Through the Outhouse. So we're going to play some jazz, let you know what's happening around town, see about some live shows, talk about what you can do locally and beyond. But right now, I'm going to start things out with a little Tony Verderos' Tokyo 98. And this one is going out to the islands.

All right, we've been listening to a little Yoko Miwa trio and with Conversation from Keep Talking. Tears for Fears, Everybody Wants to Rule the World, but it wasn't technically Tears for Fears. And Joey DeFrancesco with Who Shot John from Trip Mode, and also the title track of Trip Mode. So a little Joey D and some Tony Verderos' Tokyo 98 started things out at 8:30 here on Between the Notes. I'm Jazz Teen, and I am here till 10 o'clock. You're tuned to WMPG Gorham, Portland. And we do want to let you know that WMPG's on the air thanks to the support of listeners and from the Great Lost Bear, located at 540 Forest Ave in Portland. The Great Lost Bear is a family restaurant and an American craft beer destination. 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You know, you probably heard the weather is going to be a little bit perhaps showery this Saturday, but you know what? I don't think that'll want to keep you inside, because what's happening on Saturday night is our Monkathon. Yes, that's right. Our Monkathon is happening at the Portland Conservatory of Music, 28 Neal Street, and it's going to be an amazing one-time-only event. You're all invited, and we will be having a concert film by Frank Heath, and we will have a conversation and introduction by the artist that performs during the show. Give you the details. Miles Okazaki, he's going to do the intro and also is in the film, and it's going to be the complete works of Thelonious Monk, One Night and One Musician. We're actually not going to play all 66 songs though, because that would take quite a while, but we'll play some of that and have a short Q&A with Miles Okazaki. That's going to be happening 7 p.m. September 26th, that's this Saturday night, the Portland Conservatory of Music, 28 Neal Street in Portland. But of course, you can't really make it to Saturday night before you get to Friday night, which we're going to have our Freaky Friday. It's our last Freaky Friday at the Portland Museum of Art tomorrow night. And it's going to be, it's still going to be a beautiful night tomorrow night. It's not going to be clear weather, a little, perhaps a little overcast, but there is the new outdoor courtyard next door to the Portland Museum of Art that's open. And we will be having our last performance, live performance with the DJs from WMPG at our Portland Museum of Art Freaky Friday tomorrow night. And that's going to be 5 to 7. We'll be on the air. It's going to be, it looks like Nokai and Miss March. I'll have to double check that, but I will get the details for you. But it is happening, so you can come on out and meet the DJs and check it out and enjoy yourself and enjoy the last night of the Portland Museum of Art Freaky Friday. Then after that, we move to the barbecue. Ooh, that sounds good. So anyway, more to talk about. But right now, I've got a little Pat Metheny, because Pat Metheny's going to be playing locally. I'll let you know the details. But this is something off one of his older CDs. A little Pat Metheny here on Between the Notes.

All right, you've been listening to Between the Notes. I'm Jazz Teen. We just heard a little something from the trio, Dave Bass and the trio. That was Bud on Bach. That was pretty cool. It had some good walking bass. That was Dave Bass on piano, and or maybe it, well, I guess it could be bass, Dave Bass. Carrie Kishawagi on double bass, Scott Gordon on the drums. And before that, we heard from Keith Jarrett, Scrapple from the Apple. It is that time of year, isn't it? You can get out and go apple picking now. So if you're up for it, which was the name of that CD. Before that, some Larry Corbin with Event Horizon. Hopefully you caught that there. Off from The Corbinator. And some Pat Metheny before that with Into the Dream. That's what we've been listening to here on Between the Notes. I want to let you know a couple things. 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All right, I'm trying to see where the Pat Metheny show is up next. I thought it was going to be local here. Oh, yes, the State Theater. Oh, well, I guess it's right now. So, well, you still have time, but you probably missed part of the show already. It's happening right now at the State Theater. Well, I guess that tune was timely earlier. Anyway, we'll look and see what else is happening around town. And I was looking at the music hall. You can catch Sharon Jones down at the Portsmouth Music Hall, a tribute to the Great American Songbook. That's going to be 7 p.m. on Wednesday, October 7th. But an interesting one, not necessarily jazz, but this does cross a lot of genres. An interesting show, The Invincible, a glorious tribute to Michael Jackson, and it's the world's best Michael Jackson tribute. So that's going to be Saturday, October 3rd at 8 p.m. down at the Portsmouth Music Hall. Also down at Jimmy's in Portsmouth, we've got I'm trying to see. Well, there's a lot of blues happening, but there's a jazz brunch on October 4th, Jimmy's Jazz Brunch with Lenny Bradford Trio. That's going to be the October 4th from 2 to 4. The Soul Rebels are going to be playing down at Jimmy's. That's going to be on October 4th at 7:30. However, I think the Soul Rebels are going to be playing at the Portland House of Music. Let me see. Yeah, Tuesday, September 29th, 7 o'clock, doors open. Showtime is at 8. That's the Portland House of Music, Temple Street in Portland. Tuesday night, the Soul Rebels. They're a fun band. They're a really energized, fun group. I've got some of their music. Maybe I'll throw some on here. But they used to play at the Port City Music Hall. So now they're at the Portland House of Music, which is cool. So we're glad to have them come up to our city and do a show. So you might want to check them out. Tuesday, September 29th, 8 p.m., Portland House of Music, Temple Street in Portland. So that's a little bit about what's happening. If you want to get down to Cambridge, Mass, and go to Scholars Jazz Club, there's an opportunity tomorrow night. It's going to be amazing. Vibraphonist Warren Wolf, 7 p.m., one show. So sometimes there's two. It's only one show tomorrow night with Warren Wolf. It's going to be at 7 o'clock. Scholars Jazz Club in the Cambridge area in the Doubletree Guest Suites Hotel on Soldiers Field Road. Also, if you like Yoko Miwa Trio, she will be performing at Scholars Jazz Club with a special guest, Michaela Shirley. One show only, 7 p.m. Friday, October 2nd. I did play some Yoko Miwa Trio earlier. So she is going to be in Boston in Cambridge at the Scholars Jazz Club.
Go to scholarsjazz.com for more information. That's a little bit about what's happening. We'll see if there's anything more we can tell you about. But we do want to make sure you do know about our Monkathon movie with Jazz at the Movies this Saturday night. It'll be a great night to get out before the storm gets bad on Sunday. Come out and see a great show with some live intro and live Q&A with Miles Okazaki. It's the Monkathon at the Portland Conservatory of Music, 28 Neal Street in Portland. Jazz at the Movies. The show starts at 7 Saturday the 26th. And so you want to come join us. No cover. And if you like Monk, you come check it out. And because of that, I've got a little something off from Mark Egan and Carl Latham with John Hart playing a tune by Monk called Epistrophe here on Between the Notes.

0: Yes, the legendary St. Thomas tune written by Sonny Rollins being performed there by Mark Egan with his group Carl Latham and John Hart. So, St. Thomas, we keeping those summer vibes alive a little bit longer. 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That's what's happening. We got a little information for you here as well.
1: Do you have a taste for the fine arts? Do you like dancing? Are you fun?

0: Fridays. DJ NoCal, Less Than 3, and Mismatch will be playing a show for all ages. Bring your dancing feet, because we're going to be playing dance music of all different types. Again, the Portland Museum of Art on September 25th from 5 to 7. See you there!
1: That's right, it's going to be our last show at the Portland Museum of Art for this month, and then we move on. But you might want to get there and check it out. So come on out. So I'm winding down. Gio's going to be up next with In Through the Outhouse. And I'm going to take things out with something from Paul Tynan. He's a great horn player. New York is where he resides, but he often does things with his bi-coastal friend, Aaron Linkton. But this one is just a Paul Tynan quartet that I'm going to play a track off from. It's called More Than Just a Single Road. Paul Tynan on trumpet, flugelhorn, and cornet. Dan Murphy on piano. Ashley Summers on bass, and Chris Baker on the drums. Make sure you come out if you are available this Saturday night to see the Jazz at the Movies, the Portland Conservatory of Portland Conservatory of Music, and that's on 28 Neal Street in Portland. It starts at 7. Admission is free, and it's our Monkathon. So please join us, the Jazz at the Movies event. It happens this Saturday night, so come join us. In the meantime, whatever you're doing, make sure you're keeping it real. And stay tuned for Gio with In Through the Outhouse. This has been Between the Notes with Jazz Team.

You're tuned in to 90.9 WMPG. I'm Gio. This is In Through the Outhouse. Every Thursday night at 10. That's right. It's Thursday night. Here's a little James Taylor slowed down for you. I would say we had some fire this summer. A lot of sun, not a lot of rain. But it looks like nature's going to catch up a little. Next couple days, Friday, Saturday, Sunday, we get some rain. Here's some fire and rain.

Hey, folks. Hope you're having a good night. I'm sitting here doing my thing, whatever that thing is. Yeah, this is local radio for Southern Maine. And if you're on the other side of the world, then maybe it's auditorially local. But either way, you're receiving the transmission.

You're listening to WMPG Gorham, Portland. I'm Gio. Sorry, I've got a little frog in my throat. I am French and Scottish and English and Italian. Hope you're all having a night that is flowing for you. You know, sometimes, if not all the time, we don't have control. It's sort of what makes life interesting. And what a non-committal word, interesting. I think that piece of art is very interesting. Without saying anything, I've said so much. So I'm trying to log in to Spinatron. Wow, my voice. Ribbit, ribbit. So yeah, I'm trying to log into Spinatron. It's something I haven't done, and it's been requested that I do it, and eventually I'll get it. I was on the computer, and I sent it to my email, which is on my phone, and I couldn't find whatever. It's just, technologically challenged sometimes, not always. So yeah, I'm gonna be on the air until one. Actually, I'm gonna be covering for Bad Boy, getting a well-deserved vacation back in New Jersey. I wore a jersey today with the sleeves cut off. And then I was on the bus talking to a woman and I got cut off. It seems like that's all that happens. No, life is good. I hope you're being who you are. It's not a deep question. It's so deep, it's light. Light and airy like a fairy. Yeah, thanks for joining me. I'm not going to talk anymore because it's sort of funny.

Yeah, you're listening to a little Dub Lab. It's quite a cool CD. Compact disc. So I put together a 45-minute mix earlier today, and I'm going to rev that up. You've been listening to a live mix with Kermit the Frog.

you can do it with Shazam if you're listening. Just Shazam and it'll tell you, and then it won't. That's part of the point of this show, is to fuck with the algorithms. Fuck with AI. Fuck AI. Yeah. So anyways, there's going to be a moment of silence, and then that mix is going to start up. Thank you for being here.

Shaq 2? Shaq 2, hey y'all, you see what they did to me? It was two of these niggas. Shaq 2? Shaq 2, hey y'all, you see what they did to me? It was two of these niggas. Shaq 2? Shaq 2, hey y'all, you see what they did to me? It was two of these niggas. Shaq 2? Shaq 2, hey y'all, you see what they did to me? It was two of these motherfuckers up here. I done took a picture with one already, you know what I'm saying? One was mine. So, little Mike, where that little bastard at? That little bastard that took that over. Yeah. Come here, man. Come here, man. Come here. I got 7 motherfucking minutes, so you gotta make this quick. See home piss right here? It's my man right here. Word up. What you saying this for? What's wrong? What? Why?

said to me, there were two of these motherfuckers up here. And I took a picture with one already, you know what I'm saying? One was mine. So, little Mike, where that little bastard at? The little bastard that took that over. Yeah. Where you at? Come here, man. Come here, man. Come here. I got to tell that motherfucking nigga.

Okay, I'm wrapping things up here for In Through the Outhouse. I'm going to cross over into the white noise syndrome. Shout out to Hazel and Micah. Thanks so much for the call. Hazel is also known as 2H1, and they are a DJ here at WMPG, just like Micah. And they do a show every other Friday night from 8:30 to 10 p.m. called Async Awake. So yeah, check out 2H1, Hazel, and Micah every other Friday, Async Awake. I think you'll like it. Got to see 2H1 spin at the Museum of Art a couple Fridays ago. That was great, along with Celandine, who's another DJ here. Hope you're enjoying this mix. This is something I made earlier tonight. Keep it going till 1.

Hey folks, you're listening to WMPG, Gorham, Portland. I'm Gio, I'm covering for Bat Boy. This is White Noise Syndrome. So I'm doing an extended set tonight. Kind of fun, 3 hours. Just getting started, right? Thanks for tuning in.

Hey, y'all, you're listening to WMPG. I'm Gio, losing my voice. It's okay, I've been losing my mind.

not Bat Boy, although I do have wings. They're little baby ones, so I can't fly, but I can flap them. It's kind of fun. Be on the air for another half an hour, covering for Bat Boy. I'm on the air from 10 to 11:30 every Thursday night.

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Hey, folks, thanks for tuning in. I'm Gio, and I'm getting ready to sign off. Thanks for being with me. This is WMPG, Gorham, Portland.

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Good morning, Portland and beyond. I'm your benevolent 80s overlord, Ron Raymond Jr., and welcome to Stuck in the 80s. Every week, I will bring you a lexicon of the great 80s music you remember, and then some. This week, Stuck in the 80s is Stuck in the 60s. I'll be playing 60s covers and some original hits, too. And later in the show, you will hear the amazing DJ Hope with her kick-ass Purple Monkey Dishwasher 60s Spotlight. Opening up this week's show was a 1980 Top 20 cover of a 1966 Top 10 hit by the Spencer Davis Group from their self-titled movie, The Blues Brothers, and Gimme Some Lovin'. You won't hear any Beatles covers on this week's show because in the near future, I'll be bringing you a Beatles tribute show. But I do have one song for you that originally reached number 2 the week the Beatles held down the top 5 spots on the Billboard Hot 100 in 1964. And they did it without streaming and digital sales. Re-released in 1986 due to its inclusion in 2 films, Back to School and Ferris Bueller's Day Off, here are the Beatles with their number 23 1986 hit, Twist and Shout, on Stuck in the 60s and WAMPG.

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Southern Maine Community Radio since 1973. Stuck in the 80s is stuck in the 60s this week, with 60s covers and some originals too. That was Kim Wilde with a number one 1987 cover of a number one 1966 hit by Diana Ross and the Supremes, You Keep Me Hanging On. You also heard from the Ramones, the Chris Montez classic from 1962, Let's Dance. Before the Ramones, a top 30 1981 remix of a 1967 single by Elvis Presley that brought him and songwriter-guitarist Jerry Reed back to the top of the country chart, Guitar Man. From Bow Wow Wow, their 1982 cover of the 1964 Strange Love's hit, I Want Candy. For 1979, a cover of the 1963 Dusty Springfield hit, I Only Want to Be With You by The Tourists, featuring Annie Lennox and Dave Stewart before Eurythmics. For 1985, David Bowie and Mick Jagger and Dancing in the Street. Adam Ant from Friend or Foe with The Doors' Hello, I Love You. And The Beatles with Twist and Shout. Speaking of Elvis Presley, here's a top 10 hit from the UK, Ireland, and Australia. A cover of Elvis's last American number one hit from 1969. Here's Fine Young Cannibals and their 1986 cover of Suspicious Minds. Here on Stuck in the 60s and MPG.

0: 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I'm Ron Raymond Jr. with Stuck in the 60s this week. 60s covers and some originals, too. Two covers from Blondie from Auto American, their number one cover of the Paragons, 1967 single, The Tide is High. And from their 1999 comeback album, No Exit, a reworking of a song they first covered back in 1975, The Shangri-La's Out in the Streets. Before Blondie, Tom Tom Club from 1981 and their cover, the 1964 Drifters classic, Under the Boardwalk. The Stray Cats with the B-side of Rock This Town, a cover of You Can't Hurry Love. And Frankie Goes to Hollywood with one of a number of covers featured on their 1984 debut double album, Welcome to the Pleasure Dome. Written by Burt Bacharach and Hal David, 1964's Do You Know the Way to San Jose. From 1980, a cover of the big Andy Williams hit Can't Get Used to Losing You was the biggest UK hit the English beat had, reaching number 3 in the UK 3 years after its release. And from Fine Young Cannibals, Suspicious Minds. Coming up, Stuck in the 60s continues with covers by Joan Jett, The Damned, Robin Hitchcock, and more, and originals by Benny King, The Monkees, and more. But first, here's the incomparable DJ Hope and her kick-ass Purple Monkey Dishwasher 60s Spotlight on MPG.
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2: 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How's it going? Welcome to this week's Purple Monkey Dishwasher 60s Spotlight. This week's Spotlight track was released as the group's first single in August 1967, and it reached number one on the Billboard Hot 100 the following month. It remained at number one for 4 weeks and ranked number two for the year. Our spotlight was also number 372 on Rolling Stone's list of the 500 greatest songs of all time, and in 2011, the single was inducted into the Grammy Hall of Fame. Not to mention, this week's spotlight track is one of my first music memories. In 1967, my parents were driving a baby blue 1963 Ford Falcon. It wasn't the biggest car produced in 63, but to three-year-old me, it was like a house on wheels. I remember sitting in the front, because it was olden times, and seeing a vast blue dashboard with a line of blue sky above it. And this song came on the radio, some sweet blue-eyed soul, a perfect pop song. Your nostalgia mileage may, of course, vary. Ladies and gentlemen, friends and listeners, 16-year-old Alex Chilton and the Box Tops on Stuck in the 80s and WMPG.

This is Stuck in the 60s here on Stuck in the 80s on WMPG. 60s covers and some originals too. That's X from 1989 with their cover of a song made most famous by the Troggs in 1966, Wild Thing. One of at least two covers of the Johnny Cash classic Ring of Fire to be released in 1980, Blondie being the other one. You heard the version by Wall of Voodoo. Before that, one of the best covers I've ever heard, Echo and the Bunnymen from the Lost Boys, and their 1987 cover of The Doors' People Are Strange, produced by and featuring the late great Doors keyboardist himself, Ray Manzarek. You also heard The Damned and their excellent 1987 cover of Love's Alone Again Ore from 20 years earlier. Two from Joan Jett and the Blackhearts, covers of songs that were actually back-to-back number one songs from 1969. Everyday People by Sly and the Family Stone and Tommy James and Shondell's Crimson and Clover. And the Bangles taking on the Simon and Garfunkel classic Hazy Shade of Winter. When UB40 originally recorded Red Red Wine, they didn't realize the original version belonged to Neil Diamond. It worked out, though. It became Neil Diamond's favorite cover of one of his songs, and it reached number one in a number of countries in 1983, and finally in the U.S. in 1988. Here's UB40 on Stuck in the 60s and MPG.

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This is WMPG 90.9, WMPG.org, and stuck in the 60s this week. 60s covers and some originals, too. Taking on two covers from 1964, Soft Cell from 1981-82, with Tainted Love and Where Did Our Love Go? The Bell Stars in a 1983 cover of a song that dates back to 1953, but had its first success in 1965 by the Dixie Cups, and a song made famous again in 1988 when it was used in Rain Man, Ico Ico. Before that, Robin Hitchcock from his new album and book titled 1967, Vacations in the Past, his cover of The Kinks' Waterloo Sunset. Two originals that were hits in the 1980s, and both from films, Louis Armstrong with What a Wonderful World and Benny King with Stand By Me. You also heard R.E.M. covering the Velvet Underground's Pale Blue Eyes, which was a 1984 B-side of South Central Rain. From the Monkees' resurgence in the second half of the 80s, a rare 1986 remix of Daydream Believer, and UB40 with Red Red Wine. I'm Ron Raymond Jr. Thank you so much for tuning in to Stuck in the 80s. Please do yourself a favor and tune in from 1 to 3 every Monday morning for DJ Hope's badass retro show, Purple Monkey Dishwasher. It's just no fun without you. And please stay tuned next for Lars and Audio Sausage Factory here on WMPG. And a big thank you and much love to my partner, DJ Hope, for your outstanding Purple Monkey Dishwasher spotlight and for everything you do and everything you are. One more cover to close out Stuck in the 60s this week. A song written by Henry Mancini and released by Duane Eddy in 1960. In 1986, The Art of Noise recruited Duane Eddy to appear on their cover. And not only was it a number two dance hit, it won a Grammy for Best Rock Instrumental Performance. This is Peter Gunn. And until next time, take care, be good, stay safe. 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See you, bye.

Hello, friends, and welcome to Hardly Strictly number 538, one of an infinite series of radio programs here at WMPG. And I'm Fred, I'm the host and presenter. And I'm glad to welcome you in with that song right there. It's from a band called Twilark, but I think it captures the notion of sliding into and onto the radio at 2:30 on Friday morning to give you a mixture of bluegrass and folk acoustic roots, that kind of music, and sets the tone for what we've got coming up next. And for the next little while here on Hardly Strictly number 538.

How about that? That is Danielle Nicole and the title cut from a new album called Fireflies. And that's got a nice groove and very soulful and on the outer edges of the kind of music that we play, but it is called Hardly Strictly After All. So what are you going to do about it? Up next on Hardly Strictly, this is something we do from time to time, and we're going to do it again. Play some live cuts from a band that you may or may not know about. This comes from a set in 2024 in Menlo Park, California, and features the band Hawktail, which I played off and on for quite a few years, and it's great. Band of musicians, instrumentalists, and mostly instrumentalists, I guess I should say. I do some vocals. Paul Cowart's in the band. Brittany Haas. Depending on who's available, maybe Chris Eldridge. And Jordan Tice also plays in the band. I think I got everybody covered. Actually, I'm probably missing out on somebody, but maybe you'll hear in the cuts. This is from a 2024 set in Menlo Park, California, Hawktail.

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0: Thanks so much.
1: That's portions of a live set from Menlo Park, California, and the Hawktail Band right here on Hardly Strictly. We're going to keep going as we always do, and let's take a listen now to some banjo music, but not just banjo music, it's Bela Fleck.

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You want to help out? 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If the car you're driving is old as sin and you're thinking of maybe trading it in, get that notion out of your head. Donate your car to us instead. 1-888-WMPG, and after that, add AUT. It's just that easy, you won't regret it. I'll say it again so you won't forget it. 1-888-WMPG, and after that, add AUT. Folks will thank you from near and far because you decided to donate your car.

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1: Why, thank you very much. And yes, showtime it is. And thank you for jumping on board the Night Train Show's Way Too Early Friday Morning Theater Cruise. And in the director's chair this week, you've got me, Broadway Bill. Pistol Pete will be back in the big chair next Friday. Tune him in. And opening up this morning's show was the instrumental version of the title track to the original 2023 Broadway musical titled New York, New York, of course. And this morning, as always, you are going to hear the finest in show tunes from Broadway and London's West End Theatre District. And this morning's theme, you ask, well, will be focused on musicals that have been performed during the 21st century on Broadway and in London's West End Theatre District. In other words, musicals and show tunes during the past 26 years. So let's get on with the show. In my show tunes jukebox right now is the soundtrack to the very popular fan favorite musical Chicago, which first hit Broadway way back in June of 1975. But 21 years later, in 1996, the musical Chicago was revived on Broadway. And you're saying, but Bill, the year 1996 is not in the past 26 years. Well, fortunately, you can still experience this long-running musical because it is currently still on Broadway. In fact, the 1996 revival of Broadway is currently the longest-running musical on Broadway. So, from the 1996 Broadway revival of Chicago, here is one of that musical's many showstoppers. A show tune titled When Velma Takes the Stand, as sung by Bebe Neuwirth, who you may remember played the role of Lilith on the TV show Cheers and also on the TV show Frasier.
2: Billy, I've been thinking a lot about my trial. Couldn't I just show you what I thought I might do on the witness stand?
3: Go ahead.
2: Good. Hit it! Well, when I got on the stand, I thought I'd take a peek at the jury. Then I'd cross my legs like this, you know.
4: When Velma takes the stand.
2: Then when Harrison cross-examines me, I thought I'd give him this. And if he yells at me, I thought I'd tremble like this. Ooh,

Then I thought I'd cry. Buckets! Only I don't have a handkerchief, and that's when I have to ask you for yours. I really like that part, don't you? Then I get up and I try to walk. Oh, but I'm too weak. So I slump, and I slump, and I slump, and I slump, until

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0: That'll wake you up and get you going at 4:15 on your Friday morning. Put your hands in the air, brothers and sisters. Wave them all around. You are in the church of the early Friday morning theater cruise with that last call and response type show tune. It's time to raise me up. That's the title. And that show tune is taken from the 2014 Broadway revival of a long gone and forgotten musical titled Violet. And before that, I gave you the title track to the 2021 London cast revival of Cabaret, which featured Eddie Redmayne as the MC of a nightclub in pre-World War II Berlin, Germany, a seedy place that billed itself as the Kit Kat Club. All K's on that. Kit Kat Club, all K's. This musical also featured Jesse Buckley as that sleazy club's celebrated entertainer, Sally Bowles. Well, good morning once again, and welcome to the Night Train Show's Way Too Early Friday Morning Theater Cruise. And this morning, you've got me, Broadway Bill, in the director's chair, sitting very comfortably, as always. And in my jukebox this morning are the usuals, including all the show tunes you can handle, along with a flick pick and a TV tune later on in the show. And this morning's show is featuring show tunes taken from musicals that were performed on Broadway or in London's West End Theatre District during the past 26 years, the 21st century, we call it. And since musicals first hit Broadway 160 years ago, way back in 1866, I classify this morning's musicals, along with their show tunes, as somewhat recent, I guess. And in my player is a very well-known show tune, which was originally performed in the classic 1957 musical titled The Music Man. And here is the multi-talented Hugh Jackman with his updated 2022 Broadway revival version of the ever-popular show tune titled 76 Trombones.
1: Friends, may I have your attention, please? Attention, please. I can deal with his troubled friends with a wave of my hand, this very hand. Please observe me if you will. I'm Professor Harold Hill, and I'm here to organize the River City Boys Band. Oh, think, my friends, how could any pool table ever hope to compete with a gold trombone? Ra-da, ra-da-da-da-da-da. Remember, my friends, what a handful of trumpet players did to the famous fabled walls of Jericho. A billiard pile of walls come a-tumbling down. Ooh, a band will do it, my friends. Ooh, yes, I mean a boys band. Do you hear me? I said River City's got to have a boys band, and I mean she needs it today. Well, Professor Harold Hill's on hand, and River City's going to have a boys band. As sure as the Lord made little green apples, and that band is going to be in uniform. Johnny, Willie, Teddy, Fred, you'll see the glitter of crashing cymbals, and you'll hear that thunder of rolling drums and that shimmer of trumpets, ta-ta-da. And you'll feel something akin to the electric thrill I once enjoyed when Gilmore, Liberati, Pat Conway, the great creator, W.C. Handy, and John Philip Sousa all came to town on that very same historic day. 76 trombones led the big parade with 110 cornets.

0: You just heard a track from the soundtrack to the 2026 Broadway production titled The Lost Boys. And you heard a show tune titled Wild, in case you missed the title of that one. And before that was a show tune titled If You Want Perfection, as sung by Michelle Williams and taken from the 2024 production of a musical that is based on the 1992 film of the same name, a unique title, Death Becomes Her. Okay, gang, we're up to a Main State Music Theater flashback song. This next musical first hit Broadway in 2012, and 4 years later, during the summer of 2016, it hit the local stage of the Main State Music Theater on the Bowdoin College campus in Brunswick, Maine. And this musical is titled Ghost, and its storyline follows very closely the storyline of the 1990 film of the same name, a film that starred Patrick Swayze, Whoopi Goldberg, and, of course, Demi Moore. Here is Broadway's version of a true pop classic that has been recorded in many different styles by many different artists over the years. Originally dating back to the 1950s, this is Broadway's 2012 version of a song titled Unchained Melody.
1: You know what?
2: What?
1: I love you. I really love you.
2: Ditto.
1: Sam, why do you do that?
2: Do what?
1: Never mind.
2: Hey, what?
1: No, don't even try. It's not gonna work.

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1: You've got to be taught to hate and

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1: This is just the kind of ugliness I was running away from. 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

0: you're on board the Night Train's theater cruise. 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
1: Oh, Miss Elphaba, many years I have waited for a gift like yours to appear. Why, I predict the wizard could make you his magic grand vizier. My dear, my dear.

0: You and I are at Broadway's Gershwin Theater for a show entitled The Wizard and I, as taken from the 2003 musical production titled Wicked, which is currently the fourth longest-running musical to ever hit a Broadway stage in its 166th year on Broadway. Wow. After almost 23 years, the musical titled Wicked is still on Broadway. And before that show tune from Wicked, we dipped into the 2008 Broadway revival of South Pacific. We heard the show tune title, You've Got to Be Carefully Taught. Well, good morning once again, and welcome to the second half hour of the Night Train Show's Way Too Early Friday Morning Theater Cruise. It is about 4:41 on the AM side of your Friday morning, and in the director's chair this week, you've got me, Broadway Bill. And I'm here with along with my hard-working Night Train crew, whose voices you hear throughout the show, mostly in between the show tunes. And this morning's theme is focused on those musicals that have been performed on a Broadway stage or on a stage in London's West End Theatre District during the past 26 years. Musicals that I consider to be somewhat recent. And all queued up in my jukebox right now is a show tune from the 2026 Broadway musical titled Beaches, which is based on the 1988 Bette Midler film of the same name. So from the musical Beaches, here are Jessica Vosk and Kelly Barrett with a show tune that has some back-and-forth type vocals. Check this out. The title, you ask? Wish I Could Be Like You.
1: You know what, C?
2: What's up, Bert?
1: There's something I've been wanting to tell you, but I just didn't have the heart.
2: Oh, come on. Go ahead.
1: Wish I could be like you.
2: Oh, shit.

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1: Oh, sexy.
0: Fallacious means not true.
2: Right.
0: Wish I could be like you.
2: You know what, Bert? Let me tell you a little something.

0: Up next is a song from the 2001 London cast revival of My Fair Lady.
1: The rain in Spain stays mainly in the plain.
2: What was that?
1: The rain in Spain stays mainly in the plain.
2: Again.
1: The rain in Spain stays mainly in the plain.
2: I think she's got it. I think she's got it.
1: The rain in Spain stays mainly in the plain.
2: By George, she's got it. By George, she's got it. Now, once again, where does it rain?
1: On the plain, on the plain.
2: And where's that soggy place?

0: engaged again. So much is happening in such a short time.
1: So much is happening. But whatever happens, I will be here for you. And you will be...

0: And there's a song that you may recognize. It was originally recorded by the New Jersey rock band Bon Jovi, of course, dating back some 26 years to the year 2000. We just heard Broadway's version of It's My Life, taken from the 2022 stage production of a jukebox musical titled And Juliet, which is a musical that explores the different ending to the classic 1597 Shakespeare play Romeo and Juliet, an ending where Juliet decides not to kill herself. And before that was an Algonquin Playhouse flashback song. The musical was My Fair Lady, and it was originally an extremely popular musical way back in 1956 when it was first on Broadway. And then in 2011, My Fair Lady also hit the local stage of the Algonquin Playhouse in Algonquin, Maine. And the show tune you heard is one of the many, many well-known show tunes from My Fair Lady. I gave you The Rain in Spain. Okay, gang, at 4:52, approaching 4:53, let's check out a Broadway musical from last year. From the year 2025, here's a musical titled The Queen. Excuse me, here's a show tune titled The Queen of Versailles. And you're going to hear a song by Kristen Chenoweth, Broadway superstar Kristen Chenoweth. And she's got a show tune titled Show 'em You're the Queen.
1: Now, we all need to pitch in for the big Christmas sale if we're going to save Versailles. We've got to have a really big week. So even though we're selling stuff at a bargain price, if we're really aiming to move some merchandise, it's got to have that certain sheen. If they think you're rich, they'll

0: entire wall a ram's head, though it is a bit macabre.
1: It is a bit macabre.
0: Your kids will love this wooden zebra, isn't it a charmer?
1: And
0: your husband will be thrilled with his medieval suit of armor.
1: And
0: for you, some copper pans for when you're cooking up some yolky.
1: And
0: for parties, this machine, because we all love karaoke.
1: We all love karaoke.
0: And finally, for the family that's really wanting more, we're even selling this complete Godiva chocolate store. There's so much you can't live without.

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Wow. That was American film, theater, and TV actor Terrence Mann with his Broadway version of a show tune titled Stars. And that's taken from the original 1987 Broadway production of Les Miserables, an extremely popular musical that brought its curtain down for the final time in 2003 after 6,680 performances during its 16-year run on Broadway. Man, that's amazing. And then, as if that's not enough, in 2006, Les Mis was revived on Broadway for a 2-year run. And then in 2014, Les Mis was revived a second time on Broadway for another 2-year run. Wow, that's why they call Les Mis one of the best, I guess. And that fan-favorite musical was preceded by a show tune titled Where I Want to Be, as sung by Jasmine Amy Rogers in the 2025 Broadway musical titled Boop the Musical, a musical about the animated cartoon character Betty Boop, which was a series of short cartoons that were originally shown in theaters way back in the 1930s. And then those cartoons were revived for TV in the 1950s and early 60s. Well, good morning and welcome to the second hour of this morning's Night Train Show's Way Too Early Friday Morning Theater Cruise. It is 5:04 on your Friday morning, and in the big chair this morning, you've got me, Broadway Bill. But remember, next Friday morning, Pistol Pete will be here to give you his always excellent selection of show tunes. And the theme for this morning's show is giving you show tunes from the soundtracks of musicals that you could have seen and heard over the past 26 years on a Broadway stage or on a stage in London's West End Theater District. And in my jukebox is a show tune from the 2023 Broadway musical titled Shucked. This musical earned 9 Tony Award nominations, including Best Musical of the Year. So, from Shucked, this is Caroline Innerbickler with her introspective-type show tune titled Maybe Love.

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0: You're on board the Night Train's theater cruise. 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

Up Next is a show tune from the 2023 London revival of Andrew Lloyd Webber's 1994 musical titled Sunset Boulevard.

You just heard a show tune from the 2023 revival of Andrew Lloyd Webber's 1994 Broadway production of Sunset Boulevard. Recording star Nicole Scherzinger just gave us her dramatically sung live version of With One Look. Wow, what a set of pipes she's got there. And before that, you heard Broadway's version of Solitary Man, as taken from the 2022 jukebox musical titled A Beautiful, Beautiful Noise. A musical that tells the story of Rock and Roll Hall of Fame singer-songwriter Neil Diamond. Okay, gang, it's 5:15 on your early Friday morning, and that means it's time to bring on this morning's theme number two. Since I started in this Friday morning time slot a year ago this very week, I have played for you show tunes taken from musicals that made their stage debuts in each of the months from October through August, which obviously leaves the month of September that I have not done yet. So, for the next 35 to 40 minutes, you're going to hear show tunes taken from musicals that made their stage debuts in the month of September. Now, I can only find 8 musicals that made their debuts in September. So, obviously, September is a slow month for debuts of musicals on Broadway. But this first musical is one of Broadway's true classics. In September of 1957, West Side Story opened on the stage of Broadway's Winter Garden Theater, where it remained for almost 2 years, which was a long run back in the 1950s. So, from the original 1957 production of West Side Story, here is a show tune titled Something's Coming.

0: So what's it like, this urine town that I've heard so much about?
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0: Wait a minute. You're just gonna throw me off this roof? And that's supposed to be urine town? Death is urine town?
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0: Now, that's how you carry a note. This morning's theme number two is focused on musicals that made their stage debuts in the month of September, which we are currently in right now, of course. And you just heard a show tune from a musical that made its debut in September of 2001. And this musical has sort of a foul-sounding title, Urinetown. But from this musical, you just heard Why Did I Listen to That Man? And before that, I gave you a show tune titled Unexpected Song, as sung by Broadway superstar Bernadette Peters, one of my faves, and taken from the musical Song and Dance, which debuted on Broadway in September of 1985. Hey, let's check out this promo for WMPG's weekday morning drive time radio shows.
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0: 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You got to check them out. You'll be glad you did. Okay, gang, let's check out the fourth musical to make its debut on a Broadway stage in the month of September. I can only find eight of them, so we're halfway there, I guess. This one debuted in 2008, and it's Broadway's version of the 1859 novel by the British writer Charles Dickens. And from Broadway's version of A Tale of Two Cities, here is a show tune titled No Honest Way.

0: Where have you been?
1: Well, I thought you looked especially thirsty, my friend, so I brought you two bottles.
0: I'm waiting to hear more about your exploits. Cruncher, your friend is a genius.
2: Has he been bragging again? Did you tell him about the poor bugger yourself on the forgery charge?
1: I did indeed.
2: Fella got hanged for that.

0: No. You have been holding out on me. 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
1: I can't say.
0: No, you're all talk, boss. I don't believe you're really a scoundrel at all. After all, I got a man hanged. What did you ever do?
2: Though I'm not the type to toot my horn, I believe it's only fair to warn, I'll be anything you've done if you're sworn to silence. There's a marquis quite grand, with a nephew he can't stand. So good-hearted, any normal chap would hate him. 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

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What's this poking from his pocket? What's this token that he's got? Why, he's loaded now with all this wealth. He'd be happier with just his health. Very nice. There's

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2: I wonder if Yenta the matchmaker found a husband for you.
3: Oh, Yenta, Yenta, Yenta!
2: Well, somebody has to arrange the matches. Young people can't decide these things themselves.
4: She might bring someone wonderful.
2: Someone interesting.
4: And well.

0: Since when are you interested in a match, Chava? I thought you just had your eye on your books. And you have your eye on the rabbi's son.
1: Well, why not? We have only one rabbi. He has only one son. Why shouldn't I want the best?
0: Because you're a girl from a poor family. So whatever Yenta brings, you'll take. Right? Of course, right. Hoddle, oh Hoddle, have I made a match for you? He's handsome, he's young. All right, he's 62, but he's a nice man, a good catch. True, true. I promise you'll be happy, and even if you're not, there's more to life than that.

bounces from side to side, but he's a nice man, a good catch, right? Right. You heard he has a temper, he'll beat you every night, but only when he's sober. So you're all right.

0: In September of 1964, the longest-running musical to make its debut on a Broadway stage during the entire decade of the 1960s hit the stage of Broadway's Imperial Theater, where it would remain for almost 8 years. That musical was titled Fiddler on the Roof, and from that original 1964 production, you just heard Matchmaker, Matchmaker, one of the many well-known show tunes. And before that well-known show tune, I gave you a show tune titled You Won't Charleston With Me, as taken from the long gone and forgotten September of 1954 production titled The Boyfriend. Hey, my producer Emma is waving at me. Let's see what she wants.
1: Bill.
0: Yeah.
1: How about giving a well-deserved shout-out to your listeners who have to get up early for the rest of us?
0: I can do that. Let's thank my listeners who get up way too early to make sure the rest of us get what we need in the morning, such as those who staff our hospitals, stock our grocery store shelves, work in our many hospitality businesses, staff our warehouses, and especially all the truck drivers who make all those early morning deliveries so that the rest of us get what we want when it's available in our stores. And these are just a few of my listeners who deserve a shout-out here in the Night Train Show's early Friday morning theater crews. You help to keep all of Southern Maine going. And my Night Train crew and I, we really appreciate it, especially since you have chosen to jump on board the Night Train with me on an early Friday morning, and we do appreciate it. Okay, gang, I've got two more Broadway musicals that made their stage debuts in the month of September. I can only find eight of them, and we've done six already. Up first is Andrew Lloyd Webber's 1979 Broadway production of Evita, which featured the great Broadway superstar named Patti LuPone in the lead role of Eva Perón. Here is Patti with her version of Don't Cry For Me, Argentina.

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4: I am Monsieur Oscar. My murderer did not murder me, and I am here to prove it.

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Suppose the partnership could be dissolved, then will that suit her? Which one does she prefer? Suppose she wants us both to stay, I'd very soon be old and gray. 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

0: Okay, it's time for your night train. 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

0: And there is your Friday morning flick pick. The film is titled Song Sung Blue, and it's a film from late 2025, and it tells the story of the real-life husband and wife duo who pay musical tribute to Neil Diamond by singing and playing his songs on stage at wedding receptions, small clubs, and so forth. Hugh Jackman and Kate Hudson gave you a two-song medley of Neil Diamond songs. You heard Suleiman and Brother Love's Traveling Salvation Show mixed together there. And before that flick pick, I gave you a show tune from the original 1960 Broadway production of Irma La Douce. You heard a show tune with a one-word title, But, B-U-T, But. It is 5:56, approaching 5:57 on your Friday morning, and it's time to send a show tune out to loyal listener Kathy in Freeport, Maine, in my jukebox. Is a two-song medley of Billy Joel songs taken from the original 2002 Broadway production titled Movin' Out. And this is a musical that tells the story of Rock and Roll Hall of Famer Billy Joel, of course. And Kathy, you may remember that back in 1983, Billy Joel released a hugely successful album titled Innocent Man. And this album would go on to sell over 7 million copies and remain on our national albums chart for over 2 years. That's amazing. And Kathy, I know what you're thinking. You're saying to yourself, remind me of why so many copies. Well, from that one album, Billy Joel released six top 40 hit singles. Six. In fact, four of those six singles were top 10 hits, which means they got all kinds of radio airplay across this great country of ours. And one of them even topped our national pop singles chart. So, Kathy, here are Broadway's versions of The Longest Time, followed by Uptown Girl, both originally from Billy Joel's 1983 album, Innocent Man.
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0: On the next Breakfast Central, a special guest joined the program to talk about an old movie theater and memorable film soundtracks. 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Jump on board to the morning train for the season one finale of Breakfast Central. Friday, September 25th at 6:30 in the morning on WMPG. Warm Portland.
1: Hey, Bill.
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1: Hey, Bill.
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And there is your Friday morning TV tune for two seasons back in 2012 and 2013 on the NBC television network. A show titled Smash was on there. And the TV show Smash told the ongoing behind-the-scenes story of how a new Broadway show is put together and brought to Broadway. And two of the stars of that TV show, Catherine McPhee and Megan Hilty, just gave you the entire version of the theme song to that very entertaining TV show. You heard Let Me Be Your Star. Well, good morning and welcome to the third hour of this morning's Friday Morning Theater Cruise. It is 6:06 and a half on your early Friday morning. And you've got me, Broadway Bill, in the big chair here this morning. Pistol Pete will be back next week. Make sure you tune him in at 4 o'clock in the morning. He'll be here for 2.5 big hours giving you his excellent take on the show tunes, as always. And before we get to some more current show tunes, let's bring out my Friday morning theater cruise calendar for three of our local music theater venues. At the Algonquin Playhouse in Algonquin, Maine, the new musical Small Town will be performed starting on October 1. And the musical Small Town tells the story of rock and roller John Mellencamp. I got my ticket. At the Lyric Theater in South Portland, the musical titled You Can't Take That With You will be performed starting October 6. And finally, at the Mayo Street Arts here in Portland on Friday, October 16 and Saturday, October 17, you get to see The Phantom of the Opera featuring the talents of David Warbeck and Bethany Perkins. Check that out. And okay, gang, it's jukebox time. I got three show tunes, all from current productions. Up first is a show tune that was a huge hit single for Rock and Roll Hall of Fame singer Bobby Darin. This next Hall of Fame song was originally our nation's number one pop song for 9 weeks back in the fall of 1959. So from the Broadway musical titled Just in Time, which tells the story of Bobby Darin, here's a song titled Mac the Knife.

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0: from the 2026 Tony Award-winning musical for Best New Musical of the Year, a current musical titled Schmigadoon. You just heard Cross That Bridge. And before that, I gave you a show tune titled Lose Yourself. And that was taken from the current Broadway production titled The Lost Boys. And with that, my fellow music theater fans, it's time to bring the curtain down on this morning's theater cruise. As always, I want to thank you for getting up way too early for jumping on board the Night Train Show's early morning theater cruise with me, Broadway Bill. And you'll want to stay tuned for Stephen and his very entertaining magazine radio show, Breakfast Central. He'll be in the big chair around 6:30 or so. He tells me he's got all kinds of vinyl to play this morning. So you want to stay tuned for that. Always a good time. And remember, next Friday, my time slot partner, Pistol Pete, will be in the big chair with his unique and personal take on the show tunes. And in this morning's curtain call jukebox is a show tune from a musical that hasn't even hit Broadway yet. And you're saying, wait a minute here. Scheduled to debut later this year or perhaps early next year is a Broadway musical that will be titled The Wanderer. And this musical will tell the story of singer, songwriter, and guitarist Dion DiMucci, who goes by his first name, just Dion. And this 87-year-old Hall of Famer has been making quality music since the late 1950s, when he was the frontman for Dion and the Belmonts, doing some doo-wop music. And he later went solo in 1960 and had several very popular solo hits in the 1960s. And then he hit it big once again on the blues charts starting about 20 years or so ago, where he charted several number one blues-flavored albums. So, from The Wanderer, the upcoming Wanderer, I should say, you're going to hear a show tune titled Make It Alone, and if I have time, we'll throw in another one from Dion and The Wanderer. And I'll be back in the director's chair in two weeks, I should say, starting way too early at 4 a.m., remember, Pistol Pete will be here next week. You get to ride the night train as I ride your radio in 2 weeks. As always, you'll hear the finest in show tunes, complete with all the platter chatter that makes it all matter.
1: And now, it's time to bring down the curtain on today's early morning

If you're a Monk fan, you don't want to miss this special screening of the Monkathon, kicking off the fall season of Jet and Movies. Expect a short documentary, Q&A, and a special introduction by Mao Zuckerzaki himself. It all starts Saturday, September 26th at 7 p.m. at the Portland Conservatory of Music. See you soon.

Well, hello there. This is Stephen Demondesi. And before we begin, here's a special announcement from the other side of the Atlantic.

And that has been the message, courtesy of the Master Singers, with the Highway Code, produced by George Martin of EMI. My name is Stephen DiMandesi, and this is the season 1 finale of Breakfast Central.

right. Well, good morning, and you're listening to Breakfast Central with me, Stephen Nibendesi. In a few moments, I will showcase some music off of a vinyl this time. So, and also, a special guest will be coming in on this show to talk about a old movie theater and some memorable film soundtracks. So stay tuned for that. In the meantime, let's take a look at the rest of the programs. At 8 o'clock, we'll be back of morning with Shoshana, followed by Reasonable Music with Jin Penfold. Scientifically Speaking will be happening at 11:30 with Bernie Rhyme and Jeff Kirshner. And at noon will be Democracy Now! At 1 o'clock will be Signal Boost. At 2 o'clock will be At The Sound with DJ Watts. At 3:30 will be Mind Fuzz with New York Mike. And at 5 o'clock, don't miss Mismatch, DJ Maisie, No Cal, and The Love Symbol for another great Freaky Fridays at the Portland Museum of Art. Kylan, to be exact. And now let's begin with a piece from Beethoven with Symphony No. 9, Act 2, the choral portion. This is WMPG.

And that was Bruno Walter interpreting Symphony No. 9 in D minor, Opus 125, No. 2, the Scherzo Molto Vivace from Beethoven. And now I got some new music that just came out.

Patient Zero by Taylor Swift off of a new single that just released today. It releases right at midnight. Well, for this next song or set list for today's show, we'll feature a mix of show tunes, a bit of movie soundtracks, and of course, some of my songs that I really like right at the end, alongside the interview, of course. So our first up will be a cut from side two of a Broadway soundtrack of a Cabaret. Remind me of the days when my parents used to watch Cabaret performances. So here's the 1966 version. Enjoy!

0: Well, that was Tea for Two Cha-Cha by Tommy Dorsey, which was number 2 in the Billboard Hot 100. And before that, there was the extract from side 2 of the Broadway, original Broadway cast of Cabaret, 1966, a Columbia release. All right, I got a... Well, I got one thing that I got for you in store right after this message from the conductor himself, DRB.
1: What's up, y'all? It's DRB.
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0: Well, make sure to tune in to Signal Boost today at 1. 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And this is Breakfast Central with me, Stephen Imanesi, alternating with Merrill, who will be back next week. And today's show, I forgot to tell you, is part of the morning train over here. So in this morning cruise, we got an assortment of a bit of a show tune, some film soundtracks, and even top 40 music as a treat. So here's a novelty track that you might recognize.

0: Pete, I'm moving.
1: Where?
0: North. Some Frenchie come through and told me an old bummer hit a pocket. I ain't getting nothing out of this mountain, Pete. I gotta strike it and get home to my wife.
1: Where north you going?
0: I don't know.

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0: But I love you, Jake. Why is there so much money you do not have?
1: This time I'll make it, honey. I got a hunch my luck is gonna change. And when it does, do you know what I'm gonna do? I'm gonna open up the gold-dernest music hall that California ever saw. Velvet and satin wherever you look. And some of that real Frenchy wine.
0: Then I close up here, bring up the dancers. Oh, we make the miners very happy.
1: Yeah, honey, that's what you do.
0: But you don't make me wait too long. I want to be true to you.
1: Don't worry, honey. 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

0: north I want to go, Doctor. 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Look, I met an old man in Sacramento who swears by the saints that there's a lake of gold up there. You hear me, Doc? A lake with a bottom of solid gold.
1: I'm going where the gold is in the ground.
0: Hey, look at this map. It'll show you exactly how to get there.
1: I'm going to Rumson Creek. So long.

0: very good at integral and differential calculus. I know the scientific names of beings and animalculus. In short, it matters vegetable, animal, and mineral. I am the very model of a modern major general.
1: In short, it matters vegetable, animal, and mineral.

down and reveling when I can tell at sight a Mauser rifle from a javelin. When such affairs as sorties and surprises I'm more wary at, and when I know precisely what is meant by commissariat. When I have learned what progress has been made in modern gunnery, when I know more of tactics than a novice in a nunnery, in short, when I've a smattering of elemental strategy. Oh, I say strategy. Oh, that's a hard one, isn't it? I've got it. You

It's presto agitato, silver player, maestro. In fact, when I know what is meant by mammal on the reveille, when I can tell a sight of miles a rifle from a javelin, when such a fierce assault stands a price I'm aware yet, and when I know precisely what is meant by commissariat. When I have no more progress to be made in modern gunnery, but I know more of Texas than an office in an honorary, in short, when I have a smattering of elemental strategy, you'll say a better major general has never rode a horse! And knowledge, though I'm tacky and adventury, has only been brought down to the beginning of the century. Still, in medicine, vegetable, animal, and mineral, I'm the very model of a modern.

0: Well, now that I've introduced myself, I should like to know what's going on.
1: Oh, permit me. I can explain in 2 words. We propose to marry your daughter.
0: Oh, dear me.
2: Against our wills, Papa. Against our wills.
0: No, you mustn't do that. Oh, may I ask? This is... A-

0: often heard of them.
1: All except for this gentleman, who was a pirate once, but is out of his indentures today and means to lead a blameless life evermore.
0: Wait a minute. I object to pirates as sons-in-law.
2: We object to Major Generals as fathers-in-law. But we waive that point. We do not press it. We look over it.
3: An idea.
0: And do you mean to say you would rob me of these, the sole remaining props of my old age, and leave me to go through the remainder of my life unfriended, unprotected, and alone?
4: Well, yes, that's the idea.
0: Tell me, have you ever known what it is to be an orphan?
5: Oh, yes, it all!
6: Here we are again!
7: Well, that was, the very model of a modern general from the Pirates of Penzance, the Gilbert and Sullivan piece. And, oh boy, I got the guest finally here. But before I introduce her, let's introduce another intro just for this occasion. Walk of Life by Dire Straits. Trigger warning intended.

0: All right, that was A Walk of Life by Dire Straits. Stay tuned for then and do a little bit later. All right, I got another guest here. She is a very wonderful and a friend of WMPG, and her name is Holly McRae. Good morning.
1: Good morning, Stephen. Good morning, Stephen. Thank you so much. I feel incredibly honored that you invited me on your wonderful show.
0: Yep. And, well, can you tell us about yourself?
1: Sure. Let's see. What could I tell you about? Well, I was born in England and moved to the States when I was a small child, and then grew up in a wonderful town of Brattleboro, Vermont. Mm. And then have found my way back to New England after many adventures in living in New York City and London. And wanted to talk a little bit today about a specific part of my hometown.
0: Well, that is all I've been anticipating for. Well, tell us about this old movie theater that you used to work.
1: Yes, yes. So when I was of legal age to work, which I think at the time was 14, I had the amazing experience of working at the Latches Cinema. And the Latches Cinema was in downtown Brattleboro. And it was, I believe it was about probably 1,000 seats. And it was incredibly ornate and majestic. It was originally built by a Greek immigrant family. And apparently, these sons of the original, the father who had moved from a remote mountain village in Greece, in 1901, Demetrius Latches, he arrived from this remote village in Greece, and he initially peddled fruit from a hand cart. And I guess back in the days after during the Roaring Twenties and then the Great Depression, I guess that they did quite well and was able to then over 10 years bring over his whole family, which included 7 children. And over the next 30 years, he built 5 1,000-foot movie theaters. We were really lucky that in Brattleboro, in 1938, way before I was born, they opened this theater, and it was built as a memorial to their father, Demetrius. And it was called their crowning glory, this cinema. It was absolutely breathtaking, enchanting, just a wondrous space. And, we wanted to originally maybe talk about movies, I wanted to just talk about just the importance of place, and that just having this magical space to go to. I was just so incredibly lucky. During the winters, we would ski to the movie theater through the snow, and we would arrive at this majestic theater. It was very Grecian, very ornate. It had incredible murals that were done by a Hungarian artist who did a lot of the murals at the New Yorker in New York. Had an incredibly amazing ornate mosaic floor. And in the main movie theater, which was just absolutely stunning, the ceiling had this blue, it seemed almost like blue velvet with the astrological signs and little stars that would actually glow when you looked up at the ceiling.
0: Oh.
1: There were fountains, there were sculptures of Greek goddesses, and I was lucky enough to work there when I was 14. I had the very most important job, which was popping popcorn. I was so short that I could barely see over the concession booth.
0: Oh.
1: And I got to work alongside Jim Latches, who was one of the sons of Demetrius. And at that time, there was the projection booth, because this was before the digital age. And at that time, Jim Latches would smoke a pipe, and we would go up into the projection booth, and I got to see the workings of the film reels. And a lot of the time, on very quiet nights, it would just be Jim and I there. And I would sometimes get to just go, you know, but there might be only a few people in this huge theater. So I would sell a few tickets and popcorn. And then I would get to go see like the second half of the film. So I grew up seeing a lot of the second half of films.
0: Interesting.
1: But it was just absolutely amazing. And I think I grew up sort of thinking that that this was normal, that movie cinemas were all like this. You know, I grew up a little bit spoiled in that way. I was surprised when I eventually went to other cinemas and I was like, wow, we have like a world-class cinema in this small town. I didn't grow up with a TV, so that made it, I think, even more special in a way that when we went to view something, we would go have this full experience at the cinema. So, yeah, I just wanted to, you know, there's an incredible book that I would recommend called Greek Epic, The Latches Family, The New England Theater Empire That They Built by Gordon Hayward.
0: And
1: it's just
0: more.
1: It's just an absolutely remarkable story about how they built this theater, and the craftsmanship and the imagination that went into it is just absolutely mind blowing. And I think it's only in recent years that I've really learned a bit more about this and have been just absolutely blown away. It's kind of interesting learning more about a space that you're so familiar with growing up. And just the imagination that these folks had and the craftsmanship and how they even found the craftspeople to come and work on this. And I, you know, encourage anyone to go and just kind of Google Latches Cinema and look at just some of the images of the theater itself. Stephen, I was just going to show you here. I have an image of the floors here that were just absolutely incredible. There were fountains. There were, again, these sculptures of Greek goddesses. I mean, it was just absolutely mind-blowing, really. What I wanted to say was one of my first memories of when I was working there, going into a cinema, again, it was very, a very slow night. And I went in and saw some of the film of My Life as a Dog, which was a Swedish film. And it was sort of a coming of age film set in the 1950s about this young boy whose mother has terminal tuberculosis. Okay. I did kind of have a lot of exposure to these, a lot of different foreign films and things at a young age, but I remember the emotional impact of seeing one of those scenes, which had to do with the mother becoming ill. And I just remember having to run out of the theater because it was just too much at that age, I think, to see this.
0: Yeah.
1: I also remember at a young age going to see the 3-hour-long Gandhi, the film Gandhi.
0: The one with Ben Kingsley?
1: Yes. Which had an incredible soundtrack and was just what an incredible cinema to see that in at the time. They had a little international festival every year, women's festival. Some of the other earlier films I remember seeing, I think it was Do the Right Thing by Spike Lee, probably came out, I think, when I was 15. And I remember that soundtrack so clearly and seeing that film and just being so blown away. And I think you have it maybe queued up, just the...
0: Yes, I do.
1: I don't know if you wanted to play part of the soundtrack to Do the Right Thing, Fight the Power.
0: Oh, I will. But first, some housekeeping, as usual, on WMPG. Fight the Power is next. A selection. Well, an excerpt right after these messages.
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0: Freaky Fridays. DJ NoCal, Less Than 3, and Mismatch will be playing a show for all ages. 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
1: Well, well, make sure to tune in to Locomotive next week with James Day Levitt, hosted by Sam Monaco, I think, and this Friday with NoCal, Mismatch, DJ Maisie, and Less Than 3 on tonight at 5. So make sure to tune in for that. And time now for a film soundtrack selection with Public Enemy, Fight the Power.
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1: All right, all right. What an interesting selection from Holly McRae. Well, you just heard Cucurucucu Paloma from Caetano Veloso, if I spell that right.
2: Yes, I absolutely love that song. And though that movie did not come out when I was working at the Latches, I really appreciate you playing it because it really, to me, evokes this, again, magic of cinema. I remember seeing that when I lived in New York, and it's a wonderful Pedro Almodovar film called Talk to Her. I immediately bought the soundtrack on CD right after that and listened to it over and over again, and that song just gives me goosebumps. It's such a beautiful song. Have you watched any Pedro Almodovar films?
1: No.
2: Highly, highly recommend. I think that he must be probably my favorite director. There's just incredible colors, incredible characters. It's very dramatic. It's very beautiful. It's very moving. He's very funny. I just love his stuff. And if it's possible to see it on a big screen, I know that that's hard to do sometimes, but...
1: Oh, boy. Based on your description, it seems like a very interesting movie that I want to see it, yeah. Albeit in a movie theater.
2: Yes. So another movie that I really remember from the days I was working at the cinema was a movie called Mystery Train, which came out in 1989. Oops, you missed all there. Hello, testing. Am I still there? Yeah, I think I am.
1: Seemed to be an issue in one ear.
2: Okay, that's okay. A film called Mystery Train that came out by Jim Jarmusch, and it came out when I was 15 in 1989. And it's just really wonderful. It takes place sort of in this seedy hotel in Memphis, Tennessee, and it's sort of the backdrop for three separate tales with these just wonderful characters, and highly recommend it again. But there's just a wonderful soundtrack to that, too, and I think we have one. Yes, Tuesday Night in Memphis. I think that it was John Lurie who did a lot of the songs for this film. And this is just a little piece of one of them.
1: Okay, then let's listen in to Tuesday Night in Memphis by John Lurie.

0: Well, well, well. Well, with each selection, they get even better. That was John Lurie with Tuesday Night in Memphis. Yeah. Before that, we did the Curucupa Paloma and by Caetano Veloso. Before that was Fight the Power by Public Enemy, an excerpt at least. And we are back with, Holly.
1: Yeah. Did you have something?
0: Oh, I do. 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Also, The Hills Art presents Estuary, a multi-arts production about the incredible water landscape that surrounds Portland and presents it as the superhero of Maine's coastal geography. Estuary is an eye-catching combination of dance, photography, visual art, and exciting auto mixing. See it at The Hill Arts in Portland at 7 p.m. on October 2nd and 3rd. For more information, visit thehillsarts.maine. Oh boy, cannot wait for an interesting event. Well, we are back with Holly McRae here on Breakfast Central.
1: Thank you so much.
0: Well, can you at least tell us the selection thus far?
1: Yes, absolutely. So these are kind of a mix of some kind of random songs or soundtracks that I remember from when I was ages 14/15 working at the cinema in Brattleboro, popping popcorn, selling tickets. And then there's just a few other random selections that are just soundtracks from films that I loved later on. I wanted to say, I don't know about you, Stephen, but I love the experience of going to the movies by myself, or at least certainly in my teens and 20s. It just felt like, I don't know, such an incredible experience, and to just go and sit in a big dark room with your own thoughts and watch a story play out and just be really immersed in it, and very cathartic and transformative. And I wondered for you, I don't know, when did you start going to the movies? Do you like going to the movies? When was your, do you remember going to your first movie?
0: Oh, that is an excellent question. I did go to a movie, to see a movie in the theaters. I was very young. It was The Incredibles by Pixar.
1: Oh, wow. Oh, my gosh. Yeah. Yeah.
0: Yeah. It was based on a school trip.
1: Yeah.
0: Back when I was in first grade.
1: Yeah.
0: And the, from what I remember, the sound, the action.
1: Wow.
0: And even the atmosphere in the theater was very out of this world that for my 6-year-old brain.
1: Oh, my gosh.
0: Prior to that, I was familiar with films like Snow White and the Seven Dwarfs on VHS.

0: But I don't know if it's, you know, what the thoughts are around the film now at the time when it was made. You know, I think it was quite incredible. It was 3 hours long, and it was quite a telling of the story of Gandhi. Again, I have no idea, looking back on it now, what film critics would say, especially as I know that they cast Gandhi with Ben Kingsley, who's a white man, I believe. I believe he is.
1: Although, which is interesting, though, Ben Kingsley was of Indian ancestry.
0: He was Indian ancestry. Okay, yeah. Did you see the movie?
1: I've heard of it, but I did not watch the movie.
0: Okay. Well, there is a wonderful little track. I wondered if you'd play by Ravi Shankar. I think it's called The 31st of January, 1948.
1: Well, you're in luck because I got 31st of January, 1948 right on cue. So, here's the piece from Ravi Shankar and George Fenton. This is WMPG.

The object of this massive tribute died as he had always lived. A private man, without wealth, without property, without official title or office. Mahatma Gandhi was not the commander of armies, nor a ruler of vast lands. He could not boast any scientific achievement or artistic gift. Yet men, governments, dignitaries from all over the world have joined hands today to pay homage to this little brown man in the loincloth who led his country to freedom. In the words of General George C. Marshall, the American Secretary of State, Mahatma Gandhi has become the spokesman for the conscience of all mankind. He was a man who made humility, simple truth, more powerful than empires. And Albert Einstein added, generations to come will scarce believe that such a one as this, ever in flesh and blood, walked upon this earth.

ಪ್ರತಿಷ್ಠ ಸಮುದ್ರ ಪ್ರವಿಶಂತಿ ಯದ್ವತ್ ತದ್ವತ್ ಕಾಮಾಯ.

0: Well, that was 31st January 1948 by Ravi Shankar and George Fenton from the movie Gandhi, a three-hour epic. I think I got a trivia question courtesy of Holly.
1: Yes, I first would like to say that, Stephen, I'm aware that you do play some trivia.

0: And I would like to say there are many reasons why you would not want me on your trivia team.
1: I am aware.
0: I am not good with trivia. But I have one, you know, obviously Google. Well, I don't know if Google is our friend. Jeez, I don't know about that anymore. But Google is our friend when it comes to looking things up. So
1: you don't have to worry about not knowing a trivia. Even within WNPV, not many people know about trivia. Even DRB.
0: Oh, ouch. Okay, so what is the oldest continually operating movie theater in the world? That is the question.
1: Can you repeat?
0: What is the oldest continually operating movie theater in the world?
1: All right. If you know the answer, call 207-780-4909. That's 207-780-4909. You can also chat on Spinatron as well. So call and chat is open. In the meantime, here's Guitarra by Madre Deus. This is WMPG.

0: right. That was Guitarra by Madre Deus. It seems that of all of the soundtracks, wonderful. Just wow. Just wow. Kudos to Holly. Anyway, Portland Drawing Survey is a magazine that compiles drawings from people living in Maine. Sharing drawings with one another opens up us up to new ways of seeing, moving, and thinking. Take time to draw today and check out the magazine at Strange Maine and Bold Magazine Shop. You're listening to WMPG, Gorm Portland, listener-supported radio. And for one last time, I got Holly here.
1: Great. Thank you so much, Stephen. I wanted to say one very quick thing about that last piece of music by a band called Madre Deus. They did the soundtrack for one of my favorite movies, which came out in, I think it was in the mid-90s. It's called Lisbon Story, and it is by the director Wim Wenders. And it's just incredible. It's about a sound engineer who is shooting a film in Lisbon, and he receives this mysterious postcard, and it sets him off on this journey. And basically the whole film is the sound engineer carrying around a boom and recording all of the sounds of the city, and it is absolutely incredible. And the band Madre Deus is in the film. I highly recommend it. It's just really magical.
0: Oh boy, I better look up that movie soon enough. Well, could you give us a hint for the trivia?
1: Yes. So, well, I'm getting a little confused over here now because we have what is the oldest movie theater still running? We have, which I think I said, the one that's been continually operating. And that surprisingly, I don't know if I believe this, but I don't know. The State Theater in Washington, Iowa is recognized by Guinness World Records as the oldest continually operating movie theater in the world. It opened in 1893 as the Graham Opera House, and it screened its first moving picture in 1897. So I also just wanted to say that the Eden Theater, I think Anella asked if it was in France. There was another theater, obviously, Eden Theater in France, which is regarded as the oldest cinema in the world. So the oldest purpose-built cinema. In terms of ones that have been continually running, that one is in Iowa.
0: Ah, Iowa.
1: Yes.
0: A trailblazer in operating cinema health. And a political trendsetter.
1: Yes.
0: Dimitri's, I'm coming, people. Well, turns out, what is the answer?
1: Oh, it is the oldest one that is continually running, apparently, is the one in Iowa.
0: Hmm, interesting. Well, I would like to huge thanks to Holly McCrae for stopping by on Breakfast Central.
1: Well, thank you so much, Stephen. It has been a delight, and it's always a pleasure to see you.
0: And it's always been a pleasure as well. And I would like to end our fine segment with a cut from a movie starring Olivia Newton-John, Xanadu.
1: Oh, yes.
0: So, huge thank you to Holly. Here's Xanadu by Olivia Newton-John from the ELO side LP.

Well, that was Xanadu by Olivia Newton-John from the Xanadu original movie picture soundtrack. And I got a spinatron message from Manila claiming the best movie soundtrack, or the best soundtrack period. We'll see about that, Manila. And boy, we seem to be at the home stretch here on Breakfast Central, with a bit crackling on my headphone for some reason. Well, what could deter this wonderful show? Hear the Fifth of Beethoven by Walter Murphy.

That was Walter Murphy with a fifth of Beethoven from the Thunder Night Fever soundtrack. And fun fact, most of our playlist here on Brother Central is basically an homage to a certain music station in New York City. You might... Well, does the 77O ring the bell? It is in New York, and it was a top 40 station from 1960 to 1982. And that latter year considered the day the music died. So, for the next few tracks, with the exception of the last one, will be dedicated to the top 40 route and also the MOR route. Just fitting for a finale. So, here is a Downtown by Petula Clark.

Well, that was John Paul Young singing Love Is in the Air from the late 70s. And before that, it was Good Vibration from the Beach Boys. And before that, it was Petula Clark with Downtown. Also, I did play some Fifth of Beethoven with Walter Murphy, as usual, and Xanadu by Olivia Newton-Johns. Well, the last five, plus the cha-cha and the... Well, just a cha-cha. Did play Pennymouth on this New York station, WABC, back in the top 40 days. So, this is what I got to offer for today's show, for the season finale. Well, it's been the past 3 months since I began Breakfast Central. I mean, from chatting with a good old friend from Utah, George Shanks, to Tom Bell and the Film Festival. What else? Well, I only got to talk to Jeff and Jeff Kirshner as well. And most importantly, got a lot of fun with DJ Shanks and, of course, New York Mike with the prog rock. And I also say a huge shout-out to Marsha and also Mark Chalami for going to the program and give you the platform as well. But I am not done yet for this show. In 2 weeks, season two will be starting soon, if it is starting soon. And for tomorrow, I am planning to go to the Portland Museum of Art to see the screening of the Monkathon, and Mel Kazaki himself will be opening and introducing the film. And to capitalize on that, and also to end the show before Back of Morning with Shoshana, who is in the house as we speak, here's a Baya by Thelonious Monk. My name is Stephen Imendesi. Stay tuned for the return of Both Sides Now with Meryl, who will be covering Paul Simon. And, well, I won't say the usual closing date, but I will say have a fantastic day, and I might see you on Freaky Fridays. Bye.

Good morning. This is Shoshana. You are listening to Back Cove Morning, a show of folk, country, acoustic, and other music and local features. Today's theme is fall, and we will hear songs about autumn, going back to school, and birds. At about 9, we will have an interview with Nick Lund of the Maine Audubon Society, who will give some information about the fall bird migration and answer some of your questions. So be ready to call. First, though, let me give you a couple of announcements. WMPG is on the air thanks to the support from Monte's Fine Foods. And oops, I'm reading the wrong one. Let's start over again. 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

0: What is Jewish music? 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Again, that's Sunday Simcha at 6:30 to 8:30 every Sunday. 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
1: I have a ticket giveaway to give out this morning, so I'm going to read you about that, and please wait until I start playing some a story that's going to come up next before you call. Win a pair of tickets for Carolyn Cotter at Mechanics Hall on October 1st. Portland songwriter Carolyn Cotter spent 2025 carrying a vintage guitar built by women in the Gibson factory during World War II across the U.S., Germany, Japan, and Italy on an end-of-war peace tour marking 80 years since 1945. The songs she wrote along the way became her new album, The Answer, which she will be celebrating at this hometown album release concert. Experience a night of homespun music at Mechanics Hall. The number to call is 780-4909 to win a pair of tickets to Carolyn Cotter, and the date is Thursday, October 1st. Again, 780-4909. As I mentioned at the beginning of the hour of the show, this is Backhoe Morning, and our theme is fall. So we're going to start with one of my favorite stories told by Bill Harley. This is a story about an amazing school bus driver.

0: glasses. They'd count us. My bus would pull up right outside that door over there, and we'd file into the cafetorium, and then out that door to our classes. They'd count us. Boys in one line, girls in the other, so we wouldn't get confused. Then we'd go out to the bus. My bus driver, the whole time I was here, his name was Mr. Anderson. Mr. Anderson was not very tall, and he was really wide. He was so short, I don't know how he saw over that big wheel. He bounced up and down on the seat so he could see, I guess. He looked fat, but he wasn't. He was one big, round muscle. He was a farmer, and he drove a bus to make money, because that's how that goes if you're a farmer, I guess. His arms, his forearms, were just absolutely enormous. Solid muscle. He was short and balding, wore green work pants and shirt, old boots, looked like he'd been born in them. And for 5 years in a row, Mr. Anderson was Indiana State School Bus Driver of the Year. We knew, because he kept those ribbons for Indiana State School Bus Driver of the Year, five blue ribbons, taped up with duct tape, up on the aquamarine ceiling of his bus right over his head, so you could see them when you got on the bus. Indiana State School Bus Driver of the Year. How do you get to be Indiana State School Bus Driver of the Year? You show up early some Saturday morning in a high school parking lot and drive through a bunch of orange pylons? Some kid gets on your bus with a clipboard, makes note about your left-hand turns? No. Neither of those things or anything like them. You get to be Indiana State School Bus Driver of the Year because you don't need a rearview mirror. Think about it. How do school bus drivers drive? Do they drive looking straight ahead out the windshield? No. They drive looking up at the mirror because they've made a decision. Which is more dangerous? The tractor-trailer truck coming at them 50 miles an hour head-on or the 62 kids behind them? Look in the mirror! Mr. Anderson didn't need a rearview mirror. It was always flipped up. I found out by accident because I'd been to the school store. There was a school store. We used to go there to buy stuff, really cool stuff like pencils and erasers. The erasers you could buy there were very special. They don't make them anymore. There was some special additive they put in them, so as soon as you got one in your hand started to vibrate faster and faster until you couldn't help it. You just had to throw it. It wasn't your fault. And they don't make them anymore. So I'd been to the store one morning and bought an eraser and put it in my pocket. I'd forgotten about it until I was riding home on the bus. I reached in my pocket. There it was. I pulled it out. Oh, no. What was I going to do with it? I saw a friend of mine 2 seats up on the other side of the aisle. I was just about to let it go when Mr. Anderson said, "Put it down, Bill, or you're dead meat." He knew. He hadn't even looked in the rearview mirror. He didn't have to, because he had eyes in the back of his head. That's how you get to be Indiana State School Bus Driver of the Year. Mr. Anderson had only one rule on the bus. First day I rode on the bus, we pulled in the school driveway. Mr. Anderson gets up from his big fat seat. The engine's still idling. He says, "Boys and girls, my name's Mr. Anderson. I'm your bus driver this year. This is my bus. Bus 150. We're going to have a good time this year. I only got one rule on the bus, and I'm only going to say it once, right now. So listen. No yelling." Let me remind you about the sociology of the school bus. Each school bus had a special seating pattern designed by the sixth graders. Kindergartners, first graders sat in the front. Then second, then third, fourth, fifth, and always in the back. The coolest were the sixth graders. Don't be a first grader and walk to the back of the bus to find out what's back there. Or you'll find out, and you'll get sent back up to the front, airmail, special delivery. And the absolute coolest of the sixth graders was on the back seat of the bus in the far corner, his head leaned against the window, looking as bored as he possibly could. And when Mr. Anderson said, "No yelling," that kid rolled his eyes and said,
1: "Yeah, right."
0: Mr. Anderson said,
2: "I heard that, son."
0: And the kid muttered, That afternoon, we were driving home. Everybody's sitting in the same exact seats. That kid, the sixth grader, is in his seat looking out the window when he sees somebody he knows outside. He leans over the kid in front of him, opens the window, sticks his head out, and yells,
1: "You!"
0: Mr. Anderson pulls the bus over, puts the blinker out. The car stop. The truck stop. The airplane stop. Nothing moves. Just the sound of the engine idling, the blinker, and Mr. Anderson's seat as he gets up.
2: Somebody yelled!
0: Mr. Anderson walks down the aisle of the bus. The bus rocking back and forth until he got three seats away from the kid. He stops, reaches across three seats with a forearm like a ham hock, grabs the kid by the t-shirt, lifts him up over the head, walks back down the aisle of the bus, cleaning the roof of the bus with the back of the kid's t-shirt, wheels and turns in front of the bus. The kid's pinned to the roof. Mr. Anderson says,
2: "No yelling!"
0: Opens the utility box under the seat, puts the kid in the box, closes the door. This was very impressive. It was a quiet bus ride. A couple days later, kid's little sister gets on the bus and says,
3: Mr. Anderson, my mom wants my brother back.
0: Mr. Anderson reaches down, opens up the utility box, pulls the kid out, straightens him out. He says,
2: "No yelling."
0: And that kid said, That kid didn't speak for the rest of the year. The perfect sixth grade student. But don't forget who we were. We were kids. Our job was to explore the gray area between yes and no. No yelling. What exactly did that mean? When was talking yelling? We made an interesting discovery. He wouldn't let us yell, but he would let us sing. He would let us sing at the top of our lungs. As long as he perceived some tonality, some sense of rhythm, meter, rhyme, or melody, not only would he let us sing, but he would sing along with us.
4: We might have 2 minutes to fit in the fridge.
5: Okay, that was Mr. Anderson's school bus driver, as told by Bill Harley. And it's actually part of a longer story. And if you ever have the opportunity to hear the whole 33 minutes of it, I highly recommend it. We're now turning our attention to songs about fall. We will start with Sally Rogers' version of Fall Is Here, a song written by Charlie McGuire.

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This is Shoshana, and it is Back Cove Morning. In just a few moments, I'm going to have an interview with Nick Lund from the Maine Audubon Society to talk about fall migration. But first, a couple of announcements from the station. 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
4: Okay, well, we are very happy to be here today now with Nick Lund from the Maine Audubon Society, and we're going to talk about fall bird migration in Maine. If you would like to call in, you may do so by calling 780-4909. If I don't answer the first time, please try again. So, Nick, first of all, let me ask you to just explain your job at Maine Audubon.
5: Sure. Hello. Good morning, Shoshana. Thanks for having me on WMPG, a legendary station. I work for Maine Audubon. We're sort of a full-service environmental organization, been around since 1843, if you can believe that, as we started as the Portland Society for Natural History. And, you know, first and foremost, I'm a birder, so I love birding, and my job is sort of an excuse to let me go see birds. But I do a lot at Maine Audubon. I am in our advocacy department, so I help pass laws or prevent laws from being passed that affect our environment. And I'm in our communications department, so I help write some of the things that come in your inbox and appear in Habitat magazine.
4: Okay, wonderful. So can you give a few of your favorite places to look for birds in the Portland area? I know I have my favorites, one of which is Back Cove. But what are some of the places that you like to go?
5: Yeah, absolutely. I mean, Portland is incredible for birds all over. Back Cove is maybe the most legendary spot. And so I should say right now, end of September, we're in the thick of fall migration. So every night when we go to sleep, millions and billions of birds are flying over our head, flying south. And so in the mornings when they come out of the sky, they will be in Portland. These birds that, you know, aren't here other times of the year. And so now's the time to go out and find them. And so we also have a lot of birds coming in pretty soon that spend the winter here. And so Back Cove is a great place to start seeing these early birds that are riding out the winter that can't stay on the sort of frozen tundra up north. So that could be buffleheads and common goldeneye and mergansers and birds like that are on their way down to Back Cove. Some of the other places are Evergreen Cemetery. So Evergreen Cemetery off Stevens Avenue, especially in the spring, is one of the most famous migration spots in the country, you name it. And Maine Audubon leads walks in the spring where we have, you know, like 100 birders out there looking at all the rarities that come down and migrant birds that come down in the cemetery. The East End, the West End, both of those promontories, which have a lot of greenery and a lot of places for birds to go, are great. And then even down in the Old Port on the waterfront, you can get a lot of birds up there close. And occasionally in the winter, you can get some rare gulls down there. So anywhere there's a tree or some foliage is a good place to be in Portland.
4: Okay. You didn't mention Scarborough Marsh, but I would think that would be another one that would be high.
5: Oh, yeah. I was just staying within the bounds of Portland.
4: Yeah,
5: sure. Scarborough Marsh, where Maine Audubon has the Scarborough Marsh Audubon Center, is the largest salt marsh in Maine. Tons of cool species in there, and right now it's a great place to see shorebirds that are migrating through. So sandpipers and herons and egrets, birds that are moving through and headed out for the winter, can be seen right now.
4: Another place that I've been many times in the fall is Bradbury Mountain to look for hawks. And I think usually a good time to go is after a strong wind. Is that right?
5: Sure. Places like Bradbury Mountain are great for hawk migration, which, unlike a lot of the songbirds, excuse me, that we see, happens during the day. So raptors migrate during the day. They use the thermals, which is great because you can see them migrating. So you walk up on top of Bradbury, especially in the spring is when it's most visible, and you can watch broadwing hawks, bald eagles, turkey vultures, red-tailed hawks, red-shouldered hawks, all kinds of birds pass over your head and go by. And on a really good day, which could be, clear skies and, steady winds in the direction that the birds want to go, you can see hundreds of hawks from one vantage point. It's pretty awesome.
4: I had, just an incredible experience once at the top of Cadillac Mountain during the fall migration. Cadillac only has pretty low vegetation, so when the hawks land, they're almost at eye level. Mm-hmm. Some of them are at eye level. And it was a very windy day. They were everywhere. They were like just everywhere. I mean, we saw at least 100 of them and very close.
5: A hawk watch on a good day is one of the rare opportunities to get a really incredible experience in the natural world. You can see, and a lot of birding is like this, the numbers of species and the numbers of wildlife in ways that, you don't think could exist anymore, right? And so a hawk watch on a good day where you can be surrounded by 100 hawks or see them migrating right above you or below you even, is an experience that is hard to find these days and, will stick with you forever.
4: Yeah. One of the things that you mentioned is that we're already seeing winter birds arriving, which is one of the good and bad things about nature. Mm. It's always ahead of the season that we think it is. And while I take great pleasure in seeing buds that get plump in winter, knowing that spring is coming, it's a little bit harder to know in the middle of July that the fall and winter are coming. But anyway, what birds have already left, and which ones should we be looking for in the weeks ahead that might be migrating south?
5: Yeah, great question. So basically, the reason a lot of birds migrate in Maine, when we're talking about songbirds, is because they eat insects, and there aren't a lot of insects in the winter. Some birds have found ways to eat insects in the winter. Woodpeckers peck them out of trees, but everyone else has to get out of here because they just aren't here. And so a lot of those insect-eating birds, and we're talking about like warblers and vireos, and certainly aerial insectivores like swallows and swifts and things like that, are, if not out of here fully by now, well on their way out of here. And so those are the birds that you can still catch, during a migration morning perhaps, but are largely headed out. Hummingbirds, too, by this time in September are gone because the flowers that they depend on or the insects they need are closing up. Other birds are on their way. And so as opposed to spring migration, which really like is a tidal wave that hits in mid-May, fall migration is a little more extended because birds aren't having – there's no rush to get onto a territory like there is in the spring. And so fall migration extends well into through September for a lot of species. And birds that are less dependent on insects are migrating a little bit later. And so we see a lot of sparrows moving through in October. And so you'll see white-throated sparrows, swamp sparrows, song sparrows, chipping sparrows, all kinds of birds moving through in October that have a little more time. They are quickly being replaced by birds that are escaping an even further, a frozen tundra where they live. And so the birds that we get in Maine in the winter are basically three kinds. One is waterfowl, right? And so birds, if you breed on a lake in the tundra, that is just frozen solid probably by now. And so you got to go and find open water to do that. And so the ducks I mentioned earlier, but also birds like loons, common loons, are migrating from freshwater ponds inland to the ocean, right? So, a lot of Mainers don't know this. We love common loons. It's actually easier to see them on the ocean in the winter than it is to see them on lakes and ponds in the summer because they're escaping the frozen tundra. The other type of birds we might see is our finches. And so there are a whole suite of birds that aren't as reliant on insects and eat seeds all winter long. And so they don't need to leave. And so things like, American goldfinch is a very common one. But birds like redpoll, pine siskin, pine grosbeak, evening grosbeak, red crossbill, white-winged crossbill are all birds that, depending on the food crop available to them in various parts of the U.S. and Canada, may be in Maine all winter long. And those birds are pretty exciting because the winter, where there's, frankly, not as much going on, is the time you can see them. And so that's a little sort of bright spot in the winter.
4: Okay, interesting. I want to invite you, if you would like to call with a question for Nick Lund from the Maine Audubon Society. The number here is 780-4909, and we're talking about fall bird migration. One of the sites that I always look for in the fall is egrets massing up in at Back Cove. Mm. And one of the questions I had is, which of the local birds travel as a group when they migrate, and which ones travel individually? Now, I know, obviously, everybody knows Canadian geese are an example of a bird that migrates as a group. But how about some of the other common ones?
5: Yeah, great question. Most birds travel in groups of some kind. How tight those flocks are varies. So you may have the Canada geese example, which is a clear V that everybody knows, and they are cooperating as they move. But even the small songbirds that migrate at night overhead are in a loose group. All those birds are constantly calling to each other to just check in as they're going south. Mostly to be like, hey, you still there? Are we still going south this way? And so that's not necessarily like a flock like type of group, but that is a group in that they are all sort of cooperating and helping each other move on down. The birds that don't do it are mostly raptors, although they do group up in certain thermals. You may see what's called a kettle of vultures coming together and all spinning on a thermal as they, gain altitude. That's sort of a loose group. But most birds, are more social in the fall because they're not territorial anymore like they are in the spring and summer, and so are actually more likely to be found in groups typically because they just, they're social creatures. So most birds will migrate in groups of various kinds.
4: What about osprey?
5: Yeah, ospreys don't typically, they are raptors, and so they are mostly moving on their own. Ospreys, one cool thing about them, of course, these large fish-eating hawks, right? They're very comfortable around water. Most other hawks do not migrate over water. They need to stay over land to keep the thermals that they need to keep moving south. Ospreys are like, I don't care. And so an osprey migration will go down over Florida and then sort of island hop around the Caribbean and then get to South America or wherever they're going that way. Whereas a lot of the raptor migration will actually bend around Texas and go through down Mexico and through Central America.
4: Interesting. Of the birds that we see in the summer, which ones have the longest distance to travel?
5: Yeah. The bird that we don't see that much, but in Maine we have a breeding bird called the Arctic tern. And that bird it's on its way to Antarctica right now. And so it flies, I honestly don't know how many thousands of miles, but many thousands of miles, between, the Antarctic waters during their summer and then, the Arctic, which includes the Gulf of Maine, in the summer. And so that's the whole continent, right? But it's even small birds, even hummingbird smaller than your hand, flies directly straight across the entire Gulf of Mexico from Yucatan to, to Texas and then continues down into, Central America. Birds that, don't seem like obvious flight champions are still flying half the globe as part of their normal migration. So it's pretty remarkable. Some of the other ones that fly really far are our shorebirds. Some of the longest distance migrants that aren't in Maine necessarily but are flying around the Pacific are these birds called godwits and whimbrels, which just fly over the open ocean, basically from Alaska down to, Australia and New Zealand, places like that. It's pretty amazing.
4: Yeah, it is amazing. Well, how about some of our iconic species like puffins? What do puffins, what do they do in the winter?
5: Yeah, sure. Puffins are seabirds, and so they literally spend the winter bobbing around on the ocean. The only reason they come to Maine at all in the first place is because they need to lay eggs. No bird has figured out how to lay eggs on the ocean yet. And so these puffins are out there in the ocean. They're like, I need to find a place. They come to these rocky islands in Maine that are near the fish that they need and that don't have any predators on them. And then they lay their eggs. They excavate burrows and go in there, which is pretty cool. But then in the winter, they're like, I don't got to do this egg thing anymore. I'm just going to go bob around out in the ocean. And so they hang out. Most of them are down in the sort of mid-Atlantic, well offshore. An understanding of winter seabird areas is actually really important. There are conservation efforts underway. You may have heard of some of the national monuments down off the sort of southern New York coast, Canyons and Seamounts National Monument. That is protected in large part because that's a really important area for wintering seabirds.
4: What about osprey? Did they go to Mexico?
5: Yeah, they go all over. Ospreys are one of the species that are found all over the world. And so they are in Australia and Asia and all over the place naturally. And so some of them migrate, some of them hold still. And so, yeah, they go all over the place.
4: Okay. You mentioned several birds that come here in the winter, like loons come towards the ocean and the finches are around. What are some other birds that we should be looking for arriving? Anything in particular?
5: Yeah, I mean, when I want to get people out of their backyards, excuse me for a second. When I want to get people out of their backyards, I want to get them down to the coast in the winter. The coast is beautiful. You know, no tourists out there in the wintertime as a Mainer, which is an attraction. And there are lots of birds that you can see in the winter from a pier or from East Point Audubon Sanctuary in Biddeford that you will never see at any other times of year. And they're very beautiful ducks and seabirds. For example, if you go down to Dyer Point in Cape Elizabeth in the winter and look closely, you can see these beautiful blue ducks called Harlequin ducks. They have they're blue and they have like reddish on them and some white stuff on them. They're extremely beautiful, and you will not see them in any other times of year. They breed up in rocky streams in Iceland and parts north in the summer. And so that's a real, you can get out of the doldrums of a Maine winter and see a really cool bird with a little effort.
4: And wear your long underwear.
5: Yeah, wear everything you got. Everything you got.
4: Yeah, I've done plenty of winter bird watching. I know that for a fact. Can you describe some of the resources that Maine Audubon has to help people who might be starting off bird watching, both online and programs that might be coming up?
5: Sure. You know, birding is having a bit of a moment right now. We welcome everybody to come. It's a really easy and fun hobby to get involved with. It's endless entertainment and excitement. You can do it at all times of year, all ages, all ability levels, all kinds of fun things. Check our website. We do one of the things is our headquarters is at Gilsland Farm in Falmouth, and we do free bird walks or we lead bird walks every Thursday morning. I think they're free. I can't remember if they're free. those are great. It's a great introduction with my colleague Doug Hitchcock, who's the best in the business. My other colleague, Stacia, leads all kinds of walks for different groups and different ability levels from Gilsland Farm or around Portland or around the place. Check out our spring walks in Evergreen Cemetery. And otherwise, just check our website because we're doing so much and there's so much energy around birding right now that people want to join. So that's maineaudubon.org is the place to find us.
4: I think one contributing factor to that interest is the fact that we have been visited by some incredible exotic mm-hmm. birds in recent years. I mean, I know I'm just always thrilled when I've seen I'm forgetting the name. What's the owl, the white owl?
5: Snowy owl.
4: Snowy owl. Yeah. I love snowy owls, and I've seen them at Back Cove and in Biddeford. Mm-hmm. But we've had a couple of amazing exotic species. The Stellar Seahawk mm-hmm. and the Black Hawk that was at Deering Oaks. Is there any other bird that you would say has really kind of put Maine on the map?
5: There's a million. Well, and let me just say, for the people who aren't birders out there, there's basically two kinds of rare birds. One is the bird that is just uncommon. So an owl is a great example. There are owls around. And they live here in Maine all year long, but they're just hard to see. That's what owls do. And so finding one of those is special. That's a rare bird. The other kind of rare bird is a bird that shows up in a place that it shouldn't be or isn't usually. This is what's so great about birding, is that birds can fly. And sometimes they're migrating and screw up, and sometimes other factors lead to them being in places where they shouldn't be. And so that means you could walk out the door in Portland and see a bird that's supposed to live in Central America. You know, that happened. There was a bird called a great black hawk that lives in Mexico and South America, Central America, and just flew to Portland, you know, seen in Biddeford, and then hung out in Deering Oaks for over a month. And, you know, I, as a Maine birder, never thought I'd see a great black hawk in Maine. Unbelievable. And so that kind of excitement and sort of spontaneity is what makes birding so much fun, in part. Some of them, and those birds, like, take on legendary status. So the great black hawk, there's a statue to that bird in Deering Oaks. As far as I know, it's the only statue of a rare bird in the whole world. There's also the Stellar Sea Eagle that you mentioned. This is an incredible bird that lives in Russia and, you know, northern Japan. It's the largest eagle in the world, and actually and the smallest population of any eagle. So it's just incredible species. It's this huge bird with this giant, like, Muppet orange bill. Flew across the entire country and hung out in Boothby Harbor and in the coastal Maine, Georgetown, Maine, for about 2 winters. It's still alive. It's been in Newfoundland for the past couple of years, still kicking, thriving. That type of stuff is super cool. So to one degree or another, those birds are always happening. And once you become a birder, you know, you sort of descend in complete rarity from those birds to birds that, you know, are not quite as crazy, but still exciting to a birder. Yesterday, I was down on Laudholm Beach near Wells trying to look for a bird called a common ringed plover, which some other people had seen, which is a bird that usually lives in the Old World. It's sort of the European a sandpiper that's over there that occasionally gets connected with species moving down the East Coast and shows up in Maine. I didn't find it, and I'm sad and bitter about that, but I will stay at it. But that stuff's happening all the time. Like yesterday, I was supposed to have some meetings, and then they're like, hey, we saw this common ringed plover, and I was like, oh, I'm feeling sick. I'm going to skip these meetings and head out south. That's fine. That's the birding life. It's a fun way to do it. And I've seen a million birds like that over the years. I would say just quickly, the other one that was a big bird of note recently in Maine, which didn't have the fanfare of the other two because it didn't stick around very long, was a bird called a Western Marsh Harrier. Harriers are these long-winged raptors that fly low over fields and sort of pounce down on mice. A European species, for one reason or another, made it to Maine and was seen in Maine. It was the first time that bird had ever been seen in the United States, and so that was an exciting one. But that stuff's happening all the time.
4: But I also think, as you pointed out, that sometimes it doesn't have to be such a crazy rare bird that makes your day.
5: Absolutely.
4: Every time I look up and see an eagle, it always makes me happy, mm-hmm. you know, which I do, you know, it happens usually at least once a year. And one time I was driving on Baxter Boulevard, and an owl flew overhead. That was really cool.
5: Amazing.
4: Not something you see often. And speaking of owls, shout out to the great horned owl that was at Evergreen Cemetery raising its young during COVID. Mm-hmm. I mean, I think that owl was largely responsible for the sanity in my neighborhood because I live within walking distance of the cemetery. And that was like the talk. Like everybody in the neighborhood kept an eye on that owl. We all went over there frequently to see it. And it just became like a huge part of our lives.
5: Yep.
4: As have the otters that have showed up on occasion.
5: Right.
4: At Evergreen and also at Kapisik Pond. So, you know, just having your eyes open to nature can make your day.
5: Absolutely. You know, birds are a great gateway to wildlife. They are in our backyards. They are in every habitat that could possibly be. They don't hide as much as mammals do, right? A lot of mammals don't want you to see them. And so birds are less concerned about that. So you can enjoy their beauty up close. You can enjoy all the different types of species that there are. And then you can start slipping down the slope of butterfly identification, and you're got to hang in moth sheets out. And we are so lucky to live on this planet with so much wildlife that, you know, it's worthwhile to explore.
4: Well, thank you so much, Nick, for being here. It's been great talking to you. And I asked you before you came to pick a couple of favorite bird songs, so we're going to hear one of them now.
5: All right.
4: So this is Surfin' Bird. Is it not going?
5: This is going to be

0: to Mexico. Mention my name, damn right they'll know. They've all heard of the red-winged blackbird. Hey, ladies.
1: Yeah? Ooh, it's cute.
0: I'm going to need 15 volunteers.

0: 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John Coltrane.
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4: Sun Ra. Yeah.
5: Good morning. This is Shoshana. You're listening to Back Cove Morning. Let me fill you in on what we've been hearing. I've been remiss at not giving you the titles. We started the show this morning with a story about Mr. Anderson, School Bus Driver of the Year in Indiana. Then we heard some songs about fall. Fall Is Here by Sally Rogers, Yankee Lady by Jesse Winchester, First Days of Fall by Tim O'Brien, When Fall Comes to New England by Cheryl Wheeler, Autumn Leaves by Eva Cassidy, and A Feather's Not a Bird by Roseanne Cash. We then heard an interview with Nick Lund from the Maine Audubon Society, and he picked out a couple of his favorite songs about birds, the Ramones cover of Surfin' Bird and Red-Winged Blackbird by the Extremely Accurate Bird Boys Band. We're now going to hear a few more songs about birds. The Littlest Bird by the Be Good Tanyas, Bird on a Wire by Katie Lang, and Over the Rainbow, which of course has a bird in it, by Eva Cassidy. Okay.

Wow, is that beautiful or what? Eva Cassidy, that song always gets to me. You're listening to Back Cove Morning. We're almost done for today, but we've got a few more songs about fall to end with. First, though, this. 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Next up is The Urge for Going by Mary Black.

That was Tim O'Brien singing First Days of Fall. This is Shoshana, and I really enjoyed being with you this morning on Back Cove Morning. Thank you so much for listening. Stay tuned for Reasonable Music with Jim Pinfold. I'm sure it'll be awesome. My next show is in 2 weeks, and on that day, which I think is October 9, if I remember correctly, the theme is going to be voting, and songs about elections, songs about voting, songs to get you in the mood for voting. We're going to end the way I usually begin the show, but I forgot this morning, so we're going to hear now the Waylon Jennings' Bright Morning Stars.

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You're listening to WMPG, Gorham, Portland. 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

Why, oh, why, oh, why, Jim? Why, oh, why would you open with Tom Petty, Here Comes My Girl? You know how those little sort of parasitic hooks, they're on the mouths of some parasites, so to, you know, live in our bodies if we go to the wrong place at the wrong time. Anyway, I've had that hook in my brain for about a week on that song where, this is for my friend Jesse, where he says, watch your walk. And it's just like, oh yeah, I get that. I get that. It's a wonderful song about love and passion and new love, really. Tom Petty, Here Comes My Girl from Damn the Torpedoes. A couple days ago, it would have been John Coltrane's 100th birthday. Indeed, he died in the mid-60s, in his early 40s. But we have been celebrating John Coltrane's birthday here at WMPG with a fantastic show by Dave Wade the other day here on MPG, playing a wide variety of sort of interesting tracks, not the heavy hitters necessarily, but really great tracks from beginning to end. And I want to acknowledge that before I, too, will play just a touch of John Coltrane here at MPG. I'm anxious to play. I'll play one piece now. It'll introduce the next set. And then I'm going to play another piece at the end of probably the following set. This one's a little more adventurous in its own way. And then the other one is from the Coltrane Hartman album that he did with Johnny Hartman, of course, which is luxurious in its sound. So this is actually a cut that went unreleased for many, many years, and it's called The Last Blues. And it was finally introduced to the general public on an album called Living Space, which was mostly an album, oh God, Jim, just don't go on and on, but it was mostly an album of songs that had been previously released in other forms, you know, with strings added and all that gunk. But then there was a reissue without the strings and blah, blah, blah, blah, blah. So here's The Last Blues. Quit talking and listen yourself. 780-4909. But we won't start at the middle. We'll choose to start at the beginning.

Yes. Good morning, good morning, good morning. My name's Jim. The name of the program is Reasonable Music, and I'm with you up until 11:30, playing a wide variety of music. It's going to be fun. It's been a little fun. Boy, about a month ago, I started digging out sad songs about children's deaths and things like that, and I put them all together, and I was going to do an hour and a half of it, and I couldn't bear it myself, so I figured that you, the generous listeners, no matter how generous you are, could not bear it either. So I've been parceling it out, giving little bits and baps, and I hope it's not too much. Started off that set with a John Coltrane piece, and then we went right into Norman and Nancy Blake, He's Coming to Us Dead. We heard from Emmylou Harris, Where Could I Go But to the Lord. Phil Boyens did Dream of a Miner's Child, followed by Clinton Davis, Poor Ellen Smith, and we ended up with John Hiatt, Crossing Muddy Waters. I have a friend who can speak to the dead and speaks to animals. She can speak to a lot of people in the spirit world, and so that set is dedicated to her. Bum-ba-da-dum-bum-bum. Hawk migration. What better time to talk about hawk migration? It's just winding down here in the state. There are a couple places that do serious hawk counts in the autumn. One is up at Acadia National Park. The other one's actually a small place on Clary Hill, which is on the backside of the Camden Hills. And every so often, he comes up with some pretty big numbers. And on Tuesday, he had 1,755 hawks. That is a lot of birds. That's a lot of birds. And I always wish I was up there on those days. But when one has a pet, it eliminates a lot of good times one might have. 502 the other day for Clary Hill. There's another great place down in New Hampshire, southwestern New Hampshire, called Pac Monadnock. And they also monitor raptor migration. And they've had some good days. On September 19th, they had 6,800 birds. That's not a bad day, right? That exceeds any day that's ever happened over at Bradbury Mountain State Park. It almost triples, certainly doubles, almost triples the best day Bradbury Mountain has had, which is a spring migration count. But all that pales in comparison to what happens when hawks get down to Texas. Hawks fly over land. Small birds, a lot of shorebirds, will fly over the ocean or fly over, you know, bodies of water, passerines, some warblers, you know, that kind of thing, thrushes, et cetera, et cetera. They will fly over parts of the Gulf of Maine. They'll fly from Nova Scotia down to Monhegan Island, for example, where they'll get huge fallouts. That's what that's called when you see lots of birds everywhere. They'll get huge fallouts there on a good day. But hawks fly almost exclusively over land because they need the lift, they need the thermals, they need the hot air coming off of rocks to lift them up. Their whole thing is efficiency. The fewer flaps of the wings they make, the happier they are. And so if they can rise up on a thermal and go 1,000 feet up or 2,000 feet up and then glide following other hawks to the next thermal, they rise and rise again. And sometimes you'll get kettles. That's what a group of hawks are rising in the same area. That will be 100 birds or 200 birds. Now, I'm getting excited because I'm leading you to the conversation about Corpus Christi, Texas, which is on the Gulf Coast. They get birds. They get a lot of birds. So the other day they had a couple days ago, they had 11,000. Yesterday, they had 11,000. Day before that, they had 17,800 migrating hawks. The day before that, they had 17,100. But last week,
on September 19th, they had 138,000 hawks migrate over Corpus Christi in one day. Most of those are going to be broadwing hawks, which do tend to migrate in massive groups. And I just wish I was there. Don't you wish you were there? Just unbelievable. Let's go back to the Coltrane conversation. Coltrane would have been 100 years ago, a couple days ago. And since Dave Wade did such a wonderful show about Coltrane on his show earlier this week, I am not going to repeat that in any way, shape, or form because I couldn't come close to matching it. Having said that, there is a new album out that is based on a very famous album by John Coltrane that was called Coltrane Hartman. And it was John Coltrane and Johnny Hartman, who was then sort of an, I don't want to say he was an unknown, but he was certainly a second or third tier singer. But Impulse Records was bringing him into the fold, and Coltrane really liked him. And so it was proposed that they do an album of duets together, and they did, or duets along with Coltrane's classic quartet. Because it is Coltrane's 100th birthday, that album has been referenced, if not, it's been sort of covered by Branford Marsalis and Diane Reeves, a wonderful jazz singer. So I thought we'd play something off that, then we'll play a set of music, and we'll wind up with something from the Coltrane Hartman album. So I hope you enjoy this set. 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Yeah, let's light right into it. 780-4909.

0: From the Absurd to the Sublime.
1: I used to visit all the very gay places, those come what may places, where one relaxes on the axis of the wheel of life to get the feel of life from jazz and cocktails. The girls I knew had sad and sullen gray faces,

again. And only last year, everything seemed so sure. Now life is awful again.

Yeah. There are anthems and then there are anthems. It's New Order. You thought it was Joy Division. It's New Order, live in Glasgow. Before that, we heard from Chuck Prophet. Love Won't Keep Us Apart, Lush Life, with John Coltrane and Johnny Hartman. We also heard that crazy piece from an Ennio Morricone soundtrack, Alison Krauss, Ghost in This House. Tony Bennett did that version of The Boulevard of Broken Dreams. And we started off with something else made famous by John Coltrane and Johnny Hartman, but this time recorded by Branford Marsalis and Diane Reeves. We have Chaos behind me. Chaos. That's My One and Only Love. It's 10:01, and you are listening to Reasonable Music. It's listener-supported radio from the University of Southern Maine, WMPG, Gorham, Portland, broadcasting from high atop the Donald Trump Memorial Tower, a gleaming visage of glass and steel, overlooking the always-under-construction campus of the University of Southern Maine. 780-4909 is the number here in the studio, 780-4909. 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For more information alongside opening hours, visit OPE, that's O-P-E, stationery.com. And finally, last but not least, WMPG is on the air thanks to you, our listeners, and support from the Portland Food Co-op, Portland's only 100% community-owned and democratically governed grocery store. The Portland Food Co-op features products from over 200 local Maine farmers and producers, along with a wide assortment of grocery staples. Open to the public 8 to 9 every day and located at 290 Congress Street in Portland. More information is available at portlandfood.coop. Speaking of democratically elected, democratically governed, the polls have shifted. Okay, first I should say the opinions expressed on WMPG are those of the speaker and do not reflect the positions of WMPG, its management, or the University of Southern Maine. WMPG encourages the expression of opposing views. Having said that, the polls have shifted. Do I want to go into this now? I think I'll go into it in about 10 minutes. But Susan Collins has now taken a lead in the polls. And that's new. And we'll talk about that after we listen to a little more music. I should prepare myself more instead of speaking extemporaneously on that subject. So, those last songs, we had a few songs about loneliness. Let's continue in that vein a little bit, but these aren't so heartbreaking as much as, interesting in their own way. Start off with something by Roy Orbison, then something that references Roy Orbison directly. Then we'll listen to a song that was originally recorded by Roy Orbison, but was covered by Chris Isaak, and then we'll hear the Four Tops. Let's start out with Roy Orbison himself. It's Reasonable Music. The telephone number here in the studio is 780-4909. Oop. You actually have to turn up the volume on these things to get it to all work. What is that from?
That's going to haunt me for a little while.

0: God, the Four Tops, the Four Tops, the Four Tops. Just the best, right? Oh, Just Ask the Lonely. Before that, we heard Chris Isaak covering a Roy Orbison tune. Before that, Wilco, The Lonely One. And we started off the set with Roy Orbison himself. It's 11:20, and you're listening to Reasonable Music at WMPG. It's listener-supported radio from the University of Southern Maine. My name's Jim. It's been a lot of fun. I'm with you every Friday between 10 and 11:30, unless I'm not. But I'm always followed by Scientifically Speaking. They're always on at 11:30 on Fridays. And that's followed by Democracy Now, Monday through Friday, from noon to 12:30, from noon to 1 o'clock. Don't lie to the people. 780-4909, 780-4909. Let's end this way. This is Nick Lowe.
1: I'm a failed Christian.

0: There's antimony, arsenic, aluminum, selenium, and hydrogen, and oxygen, and nitrogen, and rhenium, and nickel, neodymium.
1: Welcome to Scientifically Speaking. My name is Bernie Rhyme. I'm one of your hosts, and I have Jeff Kirshner with me here as always. Welcome, Jeff.
2: Hello.
1: Yep. Great. How you doing? Okay. So we'll do a really short what's up because we have an interesting pre-recorded show for you guys today. So this is Friday, September 25th, the fourth and last Friday of September. We're already into fall, and we got the full harvest moon tomorrow at 12:50 p.m. So the days are just about exactly 12 hours long. It's sunrise is 6:31 and sunset is 6:34, and the moon comes up at 6 o'clock tonight if it's still clear. So, all right, today's show features an interview with two women at the forefront of space exploration. Due to scheduling, the interview is pre-recorded. So we have Dr. Darby Dyer. She's a planetary geologist, a mineralogist, and spectroscopist who's currently the deputy principal investigator for NASA's upcoming Veritas mission to Venus. I think that got delayed. It's going to go up around 2032, she said. And then we have Pamela Melroy. She's a retired U.S. Air Force colonel and former NASA astronaut who most recently served as the deputy administrator of NASA and is only one of two women who have commanded a space shuttle mission.
2: Darby and Pam were brought to our attention by Katie Lewis of the nonprofit Freeport Speech, an organization that annually brings a slate of speakers to Freeport. The seventh and last of the 2026 series, titled Women at the Helm of Space Travel, is next week on the 29th. Tickets are still available. Student tickets are $5. Net proceeds go to Freeport GEMS, which is Girls in Engineering, Math, and Science, and the Freeport High School Scholarship Fund. For more info, visit freeportspeech.org. On Tuesday, Dr. Tara Rutley will be joining Dr. Darby and Pamela on the 29th. She's a scientist and engineer who currently serves as the chief scientist for Orbital Reef at Blue Origin, where she guides the scientific vision for a next-generation commercial space station. Many thanks to Katie. She was fantastic to work with as we tried to pull together Pam and Darby's participation on today's show.
1: Yeah. You should mention, it starts at 7 o'clock, too, at the Freeport High School on the 29th.
2: Performing Arts Center.
1: Performing Arts Center at the Freeport High School. I think it's part of the high school.
2: Oh, okay. Yeah. That could be.
1: Yeah.
2: So, good. You know, I think we have time for a quick question here.
1: Okay, sure.
2: So, my guess for your favorite song is Stars by Grace Potter and the Nocturnals.
1: I've heard of it, but no, that's not it.
2: Yeah, that figures.
1: Okay. Good.
3: You've had some pretty interesting careers. Pam, with your degrees in physics and astronomy and your master's in earth and planetary sciences, you must have had this sort of career in mind from a fairly young age. What was it that attracted your attention?
4: Well, I think I always had a fascination with the sky, and I was very interested in astronomy from an early age. But the really big triggering event was the Apollo moon landing. You know, there's a whole generation of those of us who became scientists, engineers, aviators, and astronauts because we were inspired by the Apollo program. And for me, the idea that you could actually have that as a job was really cool. And so the most important thing was to have some kind of a STEM education degree. And I knew that, and I was very interested in science anyway, so that was fine. I wrote a letter, actually, my freshman year of college to an astronaut that one of my professors knew. So I went to Wellesley College, as did Darby. And this professor, Wendy Hagen Bauer, contacted somebody that she knew who had become an astronaut, Steve Hawley, who's an astrophysicist. And he responded to me that I should study whatever I wanted to, as long as it was in a STEM discipline. And that was music to my ears. That's why I picked physics and astronomy.
3: Darby, you sort of had a different path there. When I look at your bio, I don't see that you were really aiming at the sky, but that you wanted to pound the earth.
5: Well, I didn't start out that in either direction. I grew up in Indiana in the 1960s. Let's just say that until I got to college, I'd never seen a woman scientist. Pretty thoroughly beaten into me that it wasn't even a career option for me. And then I got to Wellesley College, as Pam said, and I decided I would study art history. Somewhere along the end of my sophomore year, my advisor sat me down and said, you know, Darby, you do have to take a science class to graduate from Wellesley. And so I researched the easiest science class that was out there. And at Wellesley, the lore was that if you took Rocks for Jocks, also known as Intro to Geology, you could, get by pretty easily. So I took that class, and the first class, the professor walked in, and it was a woman, and she was only 10 years older than I was, and she started showing slides, and because of my art background, I'm such a visual person, and I was flabbergasted, you know, like the scales fell from my eyes, and I thought, oh, I could do this. I love being outside. I'm going to study geology. So I ended up studying both geology and art at Wellesley, and then kind of fell into planetary stuff, because when it came time to go to graduate school, I got an offer to go to MIT and study lunar samples, which had just come back from the Apollo missions. So that's how I got into planetary, kind of an accidental scientist. But it just goes to show you that you can love art and you can love science and you can do both.
3: There are a lot of people who have some idea, they go to school for that and then end up with a completely different career. I think it's all good.
5: Yes, exactly. I mean, I think the latest stats I've seen are 90% of students change their majors between freshman year and when they finally graduate. So
3: it's a lot. Talking about Western Maine geology, have you been to the Maine Mineral and Gem Museum in Bethel?
5: So I actually know a bunch of the people that founded it, and I know the head curator and several people that work there. And I believe I was present when a lot of those samples were collected, actually. So I haven't been to the museum recently, but it's a fantastic place. And boy, I highly recommend it.
3: It really is. You know, the little town of Bethel has this phenomenal museum. And
5: I'm also excited because, you know, the need for lithium in modern times is going to drive a lot more mining in Western Maine. And I think it's not like, you know, open mining, like the bad stuff that we all think about in Pennsylvania, but it will be very targeted mining. And I think it will be great for the economies of Central and Western Maine. So I'm really kind of excited about what the future holds as guided by some of the work that the people are doing at the Maine Mineral and Gem Museum.
3: So geologists have already uncovered reserves in Maine.
5: Correct.
3: I'm reading the book right now, Material World, and lithium is one of the things that book talks about. So it's interesting that it's happening here in Maine.
5: Yeah, it turns out, I mean, most people know that tourmaline comes from Maine, but what they don't realize is that the kind of formations that tourmaline is found in also contain minerals that are rich in lithium. I mean, tourmaline contains lithium also, but there are a lot of coexisting minerals with tourmaline that are lithium rich that are now of great interest to us industrially.
3: Pam, did shuttle missions become routine, or was each one, you were on three different shuttle missions, was each one its own challenge?
6: Well, definitely.
3: Events in these missions that really stand out for you?
6: Oh, yeah, very much so. So it was kind of interesting. The shuttle began with some, you know, critical missions. Basically, the first serious exploration of science in microgravity. So if you take the force of gravity away, of course, you can't do that. Gravity's everywhere. It's the law. But you're going so fast that your centrifugal force is balancing out the force of gravity. And so it's microgravity, we call it zero gravity. It's not really. So we started doing microgravity experiments on the space shuttle and also deploying and servicing satellites. But the science piece got so exciting that about halfway through the shuttle program, the decision was made to be able to do science 24/7 instead of just during shuttle missions, six or seven times a year for about 10 days at a time. And so the International Space Station was built to provide that scientific microgravity laboratory. And the last half of the shuttle era was to build that incredible vehicle. And that's when things got really exciting. At the very beginning, when I first joined NASA, we were getting ready to build the space station. And we realized that we would need some ridiculous number of spacewalks to do it. Many, many, many more than we'd ever accomplished. And also significant robotics. And so every mission had spacewalks, robotics, new elements being added, having to be activated, you name it, it was, they were all crazy. And all three of my flights were like that. On my first flight, we had a system that was used as a camera externally to help us guide the robotic arm without, to install a new piece of the space station without, you know, hitting anything on the way. And it turned out that overnight that fried a third of the electrical system on the shuttle. And I had to rewire it with my crewmates on the fly to get back on schedule. On my second flight, we had a problem with the robotic arm that was supposed to carry a huge piece of equipment to near its installation location. And then the spacewalkers would just go out to that location, disconnect it from the arm, and then attach it. Instead, they had to carry it out themselves, something we'd never actually practiced. And on my third and final mission, we had a really big one where a solar array tore that we were trying to deploy. And it was actually risking the future of the space station. And so we had to go out on an emergency spacewalk to stitch it up so that we could save the space station, which we thankfully did. So, yeah, it was like that during building the space station. There was something on every single flight that just had everybody's hearts in their mouths.
3: Did you leave the shuttle? Were you walking in space?
6: I used to joke about it that it was a union thing. It's not really. It's that the pilots were both needed to safely land the space shuttle. And so it was deemed too risky to send the pilots out on a spacewalk. Because if you were injured, took a, you know, a micrometeorite hit or something like that, then you would not be available to land the space shuttle. So that was, spacecraft are a lot more automated now. And so that's thankfully not a requirement anymore.
3: Can Pam and Darby both see that Bernie just joined us?
7: Yeah. Thanks, Jeff. Yeah,
8: I teach another class here. So I just got out of that so I could join you guys. So I had some questions for you, Darby. Are you going to be working on the Veritas mission going back to Venus?
5: I am. It'll launch in 2032, but we're already hard at work.
8: So what do you hope to discover with that one?
5: Well, as a geologist, you think about a topographic map as something that we have in our backyards and which we now have an accurate version of for everywhere on Earth. And in fact, we have amazing topography on a bunch of other planets, Mars, the Moon, even Pluto, which isn't even a planet. But Venus, we don't know very much about the topography. The last mission that went to Venus ended in 1996. So Venus is kind of the forgotten child in the solar system, but also extremely important because it's not only the most Earth-like planet in our solar system, but it's also the most like the near star planets in other solar systems that we can see. Those are called exoplanets. So by studying Venus, we really hope to understand a little bit about what will happen to the future of our Earth as our sun heats up and our solar system changes. So Veritas will look at topography on the surface of Venus, and it'll also look at the rock types. Believe it or not, this planet is so close to us, but we don't even know what kind of rocks are on it.
8: Are they more dense than the ones on the Earth?
5: No, actually, Venus is strikingly like the Earth. In fact, far more Earth-like than Mars. And if you've seen any of the pictures from the Mars missions, you know, they look eerily like Earth. But Mars, turns out, has a lot more sulfur than Earth does. But Venus and Earth tend to be pretty much the same. It's possible that the interiors are different, but that's another thing we don't know about Venus. We don't know much about how the core is or what's happening inside. So there are a lot of unanswered questions about Venus that we're going to answer with the Veritas mission.
8: So is it still volcanic? Is the surface being entirely resurfaced every few million years? Or?
5: Oh, you've done your homework. We don't have any Venus rocks. You know, we have rocks from Mars, we have rocks from asteroids, we have rocks from the moon, but we don't have any rocks from Venus. So we can only date things by looking at sort of superposition. Impact craters overlap each one. And we do know that most of the surface of Venus does not have very many impact craters. And based on the chronology that we've developed by using areas of the moon, we extrapolate that there are many areas of Venus that are extremely young. But, you know, to a geologist, extremely young can be 500 million years. So
8: might you figure out more of what started the runaway greenhouse effect on Venus?
5: Right. It would be very nice to understand how atmospheres evolve. You know, as you probably know, Venus had liquid water on the surface for about 3 billion years, so longer than any other body in our solar system except Earth. And depending on what you believe from your biology courses, one would think that in 3 billion years of liquid water, there could have been life evolving on the surface of Venus, which then went away or perhaps went underground or went into the atmosphere as the atmosphere of Venus heated up, as the sun evolved, got bigger and hotter, and the water in the atmosphere got basically blown away.
8: I hope you find some fossils, too. That'd be pretty neat.
5: Oh, man. I've worked also on some plans for Venus landers, and I hope that my career lasts long enough that I can actually work on a Venus lander and do something that would maybe even see fossils. That would be really
8: cool. So what do you think about the phosphine gas they found up in the atmosphere? There might have been life there, or?
5: So, interestingly, there is a part of the atmosphere of Venus where the conditions are very Earth-like. And in fact, there are several proposals for people to build, believe it or not, balloon platforms that will float in the atmosphere around Venus in this area, which is fairly benign. And you could actually, a human could actually go outside in a well-protected spacesuit and, mm-hmm. and not be squashed or baked.
8: Yes.
5: So phosphine is a chemical that is produced by biological organisms, not exclusively, but primarily. And so, yes, there was a report several years ago that phosphine might be present there. I personally have looked at the data, looked at the publications, and I think that perhaps they weren't critically reviewed enough. But I would say that the jury is still out, and it's a subject that needs further study.
8: Yeah, okay. That's a safe way to put it. Yeah.
5: Well, it's interesting. Back in the 50s and 60s, there was a whole cult of people who believed that Venus was occupied by swamp dwellers. The background for this was that they thought Venus was closer to the sun and therefore it would be warmer. And they thought, okay, maybe if it's warmer, it's going to be wetter. And therefore these people would be swamp dwellers with webbed hands mm-hmm. and feet. There was a whole thing about this in the 50s and 60s. And some of the science fiction that was written at that time talks about some of the stuff, which was not far from what people actually believed. So it's hard to believe that in my lifetime, you know, we've actually gone to these objects and gotten data and now have sort of set some of these preconceived notions aside, but it's all happened in a relatively short period of time.
8: Yeah, like the canals on Mars, too, that was all believed and all that, yeah.
5: Exactly.
8: So are you going to work on the other mission, too, the Da Vinci mission to Venus?
5: So I'm actually working on the European mission, which is called Envision. I can't spread myself too thin, but I have actually been consulting with some friends who are on the Da Vinci mission. So, yeah, we'll all work together. The Da Vinci mission is more oriented toward looking at the gases in the atmosphere. Mm-hmm. I'm not an atmospheric chemist. I'm a geologist. So I'm really excited about Da Vinci, but there's not a lot I can do for them.
8: Okay, so that's a few years after yours. Will that be 2035 or something?
5: It'll be contemporaneous with us. Right now, I think we both have overlapping launch dates, and a lot will depend on what happens with funding to see who ends up getting launched when.
8: Oh, that'd be great. Yeah, we could need to learn more about that, and maybe even another one to Pluto maybe sometime.
9: Pam, you've done a lot of different things, test pilot, shuttle commander. You've worked at the FAA, Defense Advanced Research Projects, and as a NASA administrator. Of all of those things, if you could pick one thing, what's been the most interesting thing you've done in your career?
6: Wow, it's tough to pick. I think the most interesting thing to me is how you often see the impact of what you do many years later. To me, I find that fascinating. I mean, you know, in any job, you have a problem put in front of you and some of them are really tough and you end up working very, very hard on them and have a lot of bad days where you're frustrated and not sure it's going to work and things like that, especially when it comes to technology. But, you know, the amazing thing is now later in my career at my age, I look back and I'm like, wow, that actually did make a huge impact. And you see the change around you in the world. So I think to me, it's the most interesting thing. I think most people would automatically assume it was flying in space. And that was certainly interesting because you can't get that experience easily. And it is an experience, an extraordinary one. But I think I would say it's really the opportunity to work on technology that makes a difference in our world and watch that unfold. And, you know, from being a test pilot, working on a new airplane, building the space station, working on commercial space, developing new advanced space and air technologies at DARPA, and working a lot on the future of the Moon to Mars strategy and architecture for NASA, which I believe we're going to see extraordinary things. So to me, it's the thing that really excites me the most, is to watch how, if you do it right, how you can have such an impact on the world in the work that you do, especially in science and technology.
9: I guess you could say you like seeing how things build from earlier advances to more and more significant technology.
6: Very much
9: I didn't say that very well.
6: You said it just right. I kind of joke, I'm the kind of person who likes a blank sheet of paper. Okay, let's start with an idea. What are we going to do with it? And how can we make the world a better place? So, yeah, I love that.
9: Great.
8: So you're still involved in doing all this, Pam?
6: Oh, yeah. I'm you know, on advisory boards and doing things like that. So, yes, I definitely keep my fingers in the space pie for sure.
8: Yeah, because I met a lot of ex-astronauts that are still doing that to help design the Orion capsule.
6: Yeah, it is. It's great to continue to contribute.
10: And not to interrupt the flow here, but very quickly, I think that's why, you know, not to speak for each of you, Darby and Pam, but that's why this upcoming conversation is so exciting, to inspire the next generation of people who are curious about the impact they could have 10, 20 years later.
9: My next question actually follows on that pretty well. It's for Darby. Your bio mentions that you've helped students through laboratory projects. I wondered what kinds of projects, and did any of the projects expand into the real world? And do you know of any of your students that have gone on to careers related to space?
5: Many of my students have gone on to study space, actually. I would say that in some ways, Pam and I are quite alike. I also like to ask a question and start with a blank sheet of paper and figure out the best way to answer that. And throughout my career, it has often been the case that the technology for the science questions I wanted to ask did not exist. And so even though I'm just a geologist, I ended up working with a lot of engineers and figuring out how to build equipment that would answer the questions that I wanted to ask, and being able to involve literally hundreds of undergraduates in that process has been really the highlight of my career. I'm very proud of my record as a scientist, but my record as a teacher and a trainer of the next generation is probably the thing of which I am the most proud, actually. And right along with that is the fact that I often taught classes for the non-majors. And the reason I did that is because, first of all, as I said earlier, I never had a woman scientist in my life.

0: equally strongly about the importance of what we're doing and its impact on the future.
1: I teach a required astronomy lab at USM. That's all non-science people. So yeah, hopefully I'll have some impact on them too that way.
0: Yeah, exactly. And every now and then I had students that did research with me who after 2 or 3 years came to me hat in hand and said, "Darby, you know, I realize that I don't actually like doing research." And to me, again, that's a success because that's a student who probably would have gone on to graduate school and been miserable. So I often help those students find something to which they are better suited. And again, that's the pleasure of being an educator and a practicing scientist. It's been a joy.
2: I think I read that you made your first connection with NASA by contacting them in reference to some ideas on the Mars rover.
0: That's correct. I had been working for NASA since 1979. I started my PhD thesis at MIT working on lunar glasses from the Apollo 17 mission, which had just come back a few years prior to that. And then I continued to work on meteorite samples and do a lot of lab analysis, all of this while I was also working in Western Maine and doing field work on tourmaline mines. I'm a little schizophrenic when it comes to my science. And as I said, I also got involved in designing equipment. So when they chose the instrumentation for the Mars Curiosity rover, I realized that they had an instrument that I could contribute to dramatically. And so, yeah, I cold called this guy at Los Alamos and said, "Hey, I'm Darby Dyer, and I think I can help you." And to my surprise, sort of like with Pam contacting an astronaut, to my surprise, he wrote right back and said, "Yeah, I'd love to talk to you." And then off we went. And we ended up building part of the Curiosity rover in my lab. So, you know, it turned out to be sometimes sticking your neck out, it actually works.
1: Is that rover still working? Or the Perseverance is a newer one.
0: Yes, Curiosity is still working. So, and the calibration target that I helped build is still walking around on Mars. I want to ask Pam the question about what kind of jokes did you talk about, did you make on the space shuttle? I'm dying to know.
3: Well, a lot of them are in jokes. You know, you end up training with this crew. There's a lot of the kidding around. Like every single one of my crews had like a crew movie. So you'd crack the key line at the key moment or something like that. The jokes revolved around playing in microgravity. And so it would be more things like, "Hey, my crew stranded me in the middle of the space station because I'm so short, I couldn't reach the walls. And so I had to wait for the air current to float me over so I could grab a hold of something." And, you know, a lot of the jokes are kind of like that, like playing with, you know, trying to shoot M&Ms or peanuts into each other's mouth. In those kinds of games, just games that you play because microgravity is so fun. Another one of my favorites was getting at one end of an element and then pushing off like Superman and trying not to touch anything and to make it all the way through the door straight on the other side.
2: Sounds like fun.
0: I have one more question for Pam, which is this. Pam, what was it like to go from the human space program to being the deputy administrator and being responsible for the whole portfolio, you know, telescopes, rock people like me, and manned missions? What kind of challenge was that?
3: You know, what was interesting about it is if you actually look back at my career, I did, you know, an undergraduate degree in physics and astronomy and a master's degree in planetary science. I was a pilot and a test pilot. At DARPA, I was in charge of the air and the space portfolio technology development for platforms and worked closely with both the aeronautics directorate and the technology directorate at NASA. And then, of course, I was an astronaut. So on some level, I would say I knew less about the science operations, like how the, you know, the annual cycle of proposals and things like that. But I had a working knowledge of pretty much all of the lines of business. And I think that helped. Really, the hardest thing about NASA is just the size of it means that communicating to every single person in the agency is really hard to do. And it's, you can't do it just by sending an email to 16,000 people. It doesn't work because 90% of them delete. It's just getting the message, getting key messages, especially about changes of direction or new things. It's just, you had to really work hard at the communications.

0: are excited to kick off our fall season with a special showing of the film The Monkathon, of guitarist Miles Okazaki's amazing solo performance. The entire Thelonious Monk songbook, all 66 tunes in one single sitting. Jazz at the Movies is proud to present an hour from this incredible concert, plus a short documentary that follows the marathon guitarist training. And as an extra special bonus, the guitarist, Miles Okazaki, will be here in person to introduce the movie and do a short Q&A. If you're a Monk fan, you won't want to miss this. Come join us for the Monkathon on Saturday, September 26, 7 p.m. at the Portland Conservatory of Music. That's at 28 Neal Street in Portland. 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

0: Freaky Fridays. DJ NoCal, Less Than 3, and Mismatch will be playing a show for all ages. 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Again, the Portland Museum of Art on September 25th from 5 to 7. See you there!
1: For us, it was about us against the system. 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
2: We stand for something. To those dead souls inching along the freeways in their metal coffins, we show them that the human spirit is still alive.

Yes, that was one by Moth Quartet from their 2024 release, Scree Scrub Mountain Sky. That is, Moth Quartet is a group of composers that have formed a string quartet, and apparently all the work that they do is improvised. I'm DRB, this is Signal Boost, you are tuned to WMPG Gorham Portland, listener-supported radio from the University of Southern Maine, found on your FM dial at 90.9 FM, or perhaps streaming from WMPG.org, and you can download our app. Let's do one here by... It's called Witness by Alif Hilal.

That was another one by Lou Harrison, composed by Lou Harrison. Suite from the ballet Solstice. Freeport Speech presents Women at the Helm of Space Travel, a powerhouse panel of former NASA deputy administrator and one of only two women to command a space shuttle mission, Pamela Melroy, chief scientist for Orbital Reef at Blue Origin, Dr. Tara Rutley, and deputy principal investigator for NASA's upcoming Veritas mission to Venus, Dr. Darby Dyer. Join them Tuesday, September 29th from 7 to 8:30 p.m. at the Freeport Performing Arts Center to discuss the past, present, and future of space exploration. I also have here a ticket giveaway for the Puppets in Portland Festival. This one is for Katkatha Puppet Arts Trusts. Piece is called About Ram, and they are from New Delhi, India. The venue will be John Ford Auditorium at Portland High School. That's 284 Cumberland Ave. This is, looks like this is tonight, September 25th. About Ram is an experimental theatrical piece using excerpts from Bhatvabhuti Ramayana and told through animation, projected images, dance, masks, and puppets. Find more info at puppetsinportland.org. So you can give me a call if you're interested in a pair of tickets to this event at 207-780-4909. That's 780-4909. And we will hook you up. In the meantime, let's do a long one. Around a couple months ago when I sort of embarked on doing an avant-garde and classical program, we got through all of Górecki's Symphony No. 3, the famous one from the famous recording from 1993. That piece was performed by Beth Gibbons and the Polish National Radio Symphony Orchestra. I believe this recording is from 2011. Beth Gibbons is the singer from Portishead. And she's done, of course, a couple of pretty awesome solo albums as well. I was surprised to see her name attached to this project, and it's pretty cool. We're going to do the first movement. This is almost 25 minutes long, so I will check in with you after that.

Yes, so that was the first movement, Lento, from Heinrich Gorecki's Symphony No. 3, also known as Symphony of Sorrowful Songs, as performed by the Polish National Radio Symphony Orchestra and sung by Beth Gibbons, famous from Portishead. You know, I got to say, I think she pulls it off. When I hear Portishead, this is not what comes to mind. But yeah, we will explore movements 2 and 3 over the next few weeks. And I was way off. That was released in 2019, not 2011. But hey, I had the right decade and it was an odd number. You know, I was close, kind of. I'm DRB. This is Signal Boost. Got about 18 minutes left with me. And then As It Sounds is up next with DJ Watts, who is in the building. So you got to stick around for that. And then at 3:30, we'll have Mind Fuzz. And then at 5 p.m., it will be Freaky Fridays, our last installment at the Portland Museum of Art with some of our all-star student DJs, student workers here. We got No Cow, Less Than Three, Mismatch. Really looking forward to that. I think the weather, you know, it looks a little gray, but it's not supposed to precipitate on us. So I think it's going to hold out. And then next week, for the month of October, I believe there's 5 Fridays in October, we are taking Freaky Fridays to Wilson County Barbecue. It's going to be kind of a block party there. If you've ever been to Wilson County, there's a little courtyard they share with other businesses. And my understanding is everybody's on board for this. So come check it out. Should be a lovely time. There's going to be a fire pit. We're intending to stay outside, weather permitting. I have one lined up here. Frank Zappa. I don't do a ton of on this show, but sometimes. And this is the title track from the 1986 album Jazz from Hell. Gotta say, I don't really feel like the title fits this album. It's clearly Frank getting into MIDI music. I don't know how many forays he had to and had into electronic music, but this is one of them. Let's check it out.

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1: Puppets in Portland is a citywide festival of international puppetry taking place from September 18th through the 27th. So that's happening now, obviously, presenting a variety of performances from 18 different artists, plus a parade, shows in the park, workshops, films, a virtual puppetry museum, late night puppet slams, and more. Tickets and more information can be found at puppetsinportland.com. We're going to do one now called No Compass by Matthew Evan Taylor. Got turned on to this musician because they performed one of his pieces at the Vigorous Tenderness concert on Tuesday. That was a really great experience. If you're not familiar, Vigorous Tenderness performs concerts in the outdoor spaces, usually parks, on the equinoxes and the solstices, so four times a year. Really interested in having some of those folks on air here sometime soon. But here is No Compass by Matthew Evan Taylor. Somewhere, it's happening.

Yeah, that was No Compass by Matthew Evan Taylor. I'm going to go out here on some music composed by Boguslaw Schaefer, as performed by Matmos. If you're not familiar with Matmos, yeah, sort of experimental electronic duo. Kind of did some famous work. I think they were pretty prominent co-producers with Björk on her album Vespertine, doing a lot of that so-called micro-percussion. But let's see how they interpret Boguslaw Schaefer's music here. And I'm out, wrapping up my time up here, so stay tuned for As It Sounds with DJ Watts and catch Signal Boost every Friday, 1 to 2 p.m. here on WMPG Gorham, Portland, listener-supported radio from the University of Southern Maine.

Radio from the University of Southern Maine, otherwise known as WMPG, perhaps even Gorham, Portland. I'm DJ Watts, and from now until 3:30, this is As It Sounds. What do I have for you today? Hooded Fang, Jeff the Brotherhood, the Red Pairs, Naked Giants, a band name I can't say on air, and probably a whole host of other things. But up first is one from Hooded Fang. It's called Jeans. It's off their third album. I think that album was called Graves. Came out in 2013. And this is straight off of that. Here it is.

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You just heard Nova Scotia 500 from Boy Scott. That was off of their... Actually, when was that? I believe it came out... Oh, it was 2019. I think it was just a single, if I'm not mistaken. Prior to that was Oaxaca from Froth. Possibly also the city in Mexico or that cheese. We then had Body by Crystal by a band that, well, it's Spike Expletive. I won't fill in the last part, but if you're curious, you could head over to WMPG.org where we house all of our playlists, and we even have a little feature playing now, and so you could see the song and artist in real time, and I will be playing more for them, so maybe be on the lookout. We also had one from Jeff the Brotherhood, which, believe it or not, is made up of two real-life brothers. And that song was Camel Swallowed Whole. That came out in 2018 on their album Magic Songs. Then we started the show today with one from Hooded Fang called Jeans. That came out in 2013 on their album Graves. Up next, I have one from The Frights. It's called Crust Bucket. Here it is.

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Perhaps you're looking at your phone or listening to it at least, because we got a pretty cool app. And we also stream over at WMPG.org, where we host quite a few features that are worth checking out, but at least you're listening. WMPG is grateful for support from Meow Lounge in Westbrook. 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There are games, a library, Wi-Fi, and space to chillax with the cats. 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I'm DJ Watts, and we're about halfway through As It Sounds. I just played for you a track from Jacuzzi Boys called Planet of the Dreamers. That came out on their 2016 album, No Seasons. And I was just listening to it, obviously, and I thought it sounded kind of, or perhaps a whole lot, like Cage the Elephant, which for some reason I didn't clock it till now, or at least what their new stuff should have sounded like. I don't know if you've gotten a chance to listen to their new stuff they've been releasing, but, well, perhaps the fact that I'm not playing it gives you a hint as to how I feel about it. But that song made me pretty nostalgic for their old stuff. It used to be one of my favorite bands. We then had another from Jeff the Brotherhood called O Globe. Came out 2014 on their album Castle Storm. Prior to that was Neverminding from Hooded Fang. That was off the Graves album 2013. Playing quite a bit off that today. We also had So Slowly from Makeout Reef. That was 2018. I think that album was called Existential. And then we had one from The Frights called Crust Bucket. And that was off their self-titled album they put out, I think it was 2013. Up next, I have another one from Spike Expletive. It's called Tomorrow We Get Healthy. Here it is.

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That was the Babies with Get Lost. Prior to that was the Submarines. No, the Frights with Submarines. That's another from their self-titled album out in 2013. We had Daylight Moonlight from the Red Pairs. That was 2015. Their album, We Bring Anything to the Table Except Tables. We Can't Bring Tables to the Table. We had one from Spike Expletive called Tomorrow We Get Healthy. And we also had, I think sandwich somewhere in there, was Wasteland from Hooded Fang, which is off of that Graves album. We got about 26 minutes before New York Mike comes in with Mind Fuzz. But until then, we've got about 26 minutes left of music. This next one, it's kind of weird. It starts out like a lead-in from another song, as though there's something previously, but there isn't. It's the first track of their album, Jeff the Brotherhood. And then about a third of the way through, it switches up to something almost entirely different. So, I don't know, man, but see what you think.

Playing under me is Yaya from Naked Giants. Prior to that was another one from them called Green Fuzz. That was a nice long one. It was off their 2019 album of the same name. They then had one from the Red Pairs called Hello Sin Nation. That was off of that album We Bring Anything to the Table Except Tables. We Can't Bring Tables to the Table. And that came out in 2015. We then had yet another from Naked Giants called Twist. That was off their 2016 R.I.P. album. And then we had Hey Friend from Jeff the Brotherhood. Stay tuned for Mind Fuzz. That's coming up next. We then have the final Freaky Fridays at the PMA. Tonight it is No Cal and Mismatch. Definitely don't want to miss that. That's 5 to 7, but if you can't make it, you can just stay tuned right here. We broadcast it live. I'm DJ Watts, and this has been As It Sounds. I will be back next Friday, 2 to 3:30, to do it all again. But I do have one last song for you. It's another one from Jeff the Brotherhood. It's called I Don't Need Your Taste Tea. Stay tuned for Mind Fuzz. Catch ya next week.

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Liftoff.

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I'm New York Mike, your host, here every Friday, 3:30 to 5 p.m. Thanks for tuning in. 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Also, at WMPG.org, you've got the live stream, which I just said, of course. You've also got the archives of shows there where you can go and listen later. And you have the chat and Spinatron set list. And I have opened up the chat today. So should you want to make a request or talk about the music or something, you can chat me up there. Or you can call me in the studio here at 207-780-4909. Either way, I'll listen. Sure. All right. Here's some information. WMPG is grateful for support from Meow Lounge in Westbrook. 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There are games, a library, Wi-Fi, and space to chillax with the cats. 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All right. I feel like I've been on the radio a lot this week. I did sit in Tuesday to cover a show. I was on Locomotive, so yeah. Anyway, today's show, just kind of a mix. There's some newer stuff. I also hitting up some old stuff that, like, I haven't played in a while. Not that old, actually, but just some stuff I haven't played in a while. And then I did the show for DJ Landchop, the show about Canada. So I have some leftover tracks from artists from Canada too, and that'll be toward the end of the show. For now, starting off, actually, this set starts off with a mix of Australian and UK bands, and I'm going to start off with a blend of the two. Something new, a new single from the London kind of surf garage band Los Bichos, and getting together with Ambrose Kenny Smith of King Gizzard and the Lizard Wizard. And this is a new single out called Holding Cell here on WMPG.

0: All right. That actually was found in the library of downstairs in our library here. Jim Rand went and handed that to me as I came in. Anyway, ahead of that, we heard something brand new from the Psychedelic Porn Crumpets out of Perth, Australia. This is from a forthcoming album in October, and they just released one like in February. So that track was called Ocarina. Something from earlier this year by the band from Sweden, Les Big Bird. They released an album called Ruin Everything, and that was Searchlight. We heard another band from Australia, Sydney, Australia, the band called Coffin, or C-O-F-F-I-N. Every letter has a period after it, and it's all in caps, so... But they have a new album out called Out in Oslo, and that track was Won't Let You Down. Ahead of that, we heard Little Barry from London, Gravity Freeze, the title track from their latest album. And we started off with that newly released single from Los Bichos and Ambrose Kenny Smith of King Gizzard called Holding Cell here on WMPG. All right. Not working. Ah, I see why. Let's try it again.
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0: 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All right. Yes, I'm New York Mike. This is Mind Fuzz here on WMPG Gorham, Portland. Coming to you, community radio from the University of Southern Maine. And we are listener-supported radio as well. And coming up in a few weeks, October 22nd, we'll start Begathon. So definitely stay tuned for that. And as part of Begathon, we have the drive book sale, record sale. There are probably some books there too. Record sale in the driveway on Saturday, October 24th. So put that on your calendar. All right. Let's see what else I got here for you. All right, so the second set,

if I can remember what I had in the second set. Oh, yeah, so I'll be playing some stuff in this set from, well, I'll be starting off with some stuff that I haven't played in a while. Plus some new stuff. Hey, we're going to start off with a band from Brooklyn, Acid Dad. And this comes from their 2021 album. And this is a track called Smile, You're on Camera, here on WMPG.

0: the great modern punk band from New Jersey, Titus Andronicus, and Dimed Out. That goes back to their 2015 album, The Most Lamentable Tragedy. Ahead of that, we heard two new songs. We heard something from Twisted Teens out of New Orleans. They just released an album earlier this year, back in like, I want to say April. And they got another one coming out in November called The Holy Cross Tigers. And that was a single from that album called When We First Met. Ahead of that, something new from the band from Chicago. Actually, not really a band, but the Sharp Pins are the brainchild of Kai Slater out of Chicago. Kind of does a lo-fi 60s garage pop psychedelic thing there. That new album is called Mod Mayday 23, and that track was Let Me Be the One. Before that, I went to the band from Brighton in the UK. I haven't played them in a while. The Total Rejection. That goes back to 2020's The Time Traveler's Third Will and Testament album. And that was Too Late, I'm Gone. And while we're on the subject of bands I haven't played in a while, I played Meat Bodies before that from Southern California, from the 2024 album Flora Ocean Tiger Bloom. That was They Came Down. And Meat Bodies is kind of the brainchild of I'll get it here. Oh, Chad Ubanoff, that's right. And Chad also is a member of the band Fuzz, which features Ty Siegel. And ahead of that, something new from a band called Space Moth, which again is really just one person, Mariam Kudos, an Afghani-American from San Francisco. And that comes from a new album called Inward Eye, and Do We Exist was the track. Before that, from Perth in Australia, another Perth band. Wow. I just need to play Data or Four and I'll have a bunch of them. But they are the Burries band. They have a new album out called Ozonia, and that was Highway Lines. And we started that set off with Acid Dad from Brooklyn and Smile You're On Camera from their 2021 album Take It From the Dead here on WMPG. Okay, this program is on the air thanks to listener support and an underwriting grant from Lee Auto Malls, proud supporters of WMPG. 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Also, Maine naturalist and poet Sama Abdurraghib will be the featured poet at an open mic poetry event in Freeport on October 1st. The event will be held at Meeting House Arts on 40 Main Street. 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And one more thing.
1: Do you have a taste for the fine arts? Do you like dancing? Are you fun?
2: 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DJ NoCal, Less Than Three, and Mismatch will be playing a show for all ages. bring your dancing feet, because we're going to be playing dance music of all different types. Again, the Portland Museum of Art on September 25th from 5 to 7. See you there.
0: That's coming up in less than half an hour. They're probably playing music already at the museum, but we'll be going live on the air at 5 o'clock. And come out, definitely. It's not going to rain. It's cloudy, but it's not going to rain. So why not stop on by at the Portland Museum of Art? All right, so this last set is stuff that Canadian bands, stuff that I kind of had left over from my the covering Olanida show there. I mixed up genres there. This is kind of all Mind Fuzz stuff here. Going to start off with a band that came in through the Mind Fuzz email. They are a band called Dusty Coyote, and this is a track called Grilled Cheese here on WMPG.

a little bit of the new pornographers there for you in that Canadian set. Letter from an Occupant. That comes from their first album, Mass Romantic, going all the way back to 2000 for that one. Such a good song. Ahead of that, a band from Toronto, Possum, named after a cat. Well, named after my cat. And that track was I Am the Tiger from their 2019 album Space Grade Assembly. Ahead of that, we heard the band You Do Right from Montreal. And You Do Right is named after a song from Can's first album. And that was Presto, Presto, Bella's Dream, a single from 2021. Ahead of that, we heard two bands from Atlantic Canada. The Super Friends from 1997 came out of Halifax. And that was a track called Come Clean from the Stick-to-itiveness album. And then right ahead of that, we heard from Charlottetown, Prince Edward Island, 2 Hours Traffic, and a track called Territory from an album of the same name. And we started that set off with a band called Grilled Cheese. No, a track called Grilled Cheese from a band called Dusty Coyote. And they are out of Canada, too. I'm drawing a blank on where they're from, though. They came through the MindFuzz email. So it's worth me to send something to that, because occasionally I do like it. They're kind of like a garage party rock band. A little surfy, too.

On October 9th, Jake from next door is coming in, and we're going to do our little psychedelic, funky, blues rock trade-off show. So that's coming up. And I will have at least some Fridays in October. I'm going to have some sets of from indigenous peoples. So yeah, that's coming up on the show. I'm going to be doing a Studio 51 show on Tuesday, 1 to 4 p.m. So check that out as well. Going to leave you with, I went to see The Machine at the State Theater on Saturday night. Going to leave you with something from Pink Floyd here on WMPG. Freaky Fridays coming up next. Wrong one.

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We got NoCal

0: playing Scully Green this match of Mismatch fame. She's going to be playing... What are you playing?
1: More dance music.
0: More dance music. So it's going to be a whole dance music set. I hope you guys have a great rest of your night. I hope you guys enjoy what we've been playing, what we've been listening to together as an awesome community. I hope you guys have a great rest of your night.

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Slow down, ripping on something I wrote a long time ago. I'm not trying to give it up. Yeah. Right now, let me watch you put it on. Right now, let me watch you live and learn. Right now, let me get another turn. The first time that I done it, so it didn't hurt.

0: much work.
1: Wild and alone, 'cause everybody's reaching for you.

0: Yes, yes, yes, yes. Hello, we're getting freaky because
1: it's Friday.
0: Hello,
1: hello. How are we doing?
0: Yes. No Cow, DJ No Cow.
1: That's me. That is I.
0: Just finished your first set.
1: It was maybe the best set of my life. I don't think I've ever played
0: so far.
1: So far. Thank you. I appreciate the positivity. We got Maisie of Mismatch fame on the radio right now. She's playing some tunes for you guys. And then it's going to be Kylan, who's going to be picking up with some of her own stuff, which is really exciting. We wanted to pop in, see how you guys are doing.
0: Yeah, Less Than Three is going to be doing an original mix.
1: An original mix.
0: Yes.
1: It's going to be exciting. I've heard some of it. It was very good. We just wanted to come by and let you guys know that support from WMPG comes from Bull Moose, offering a wide selection of music on vinyl and CD, along with books, movies, games, and unique gifts, with the locations in Mill Creek, Scarborough, Biddeford, and Brunswick. Bull Moose has been connecting Maine communities with the things that they love for decades. For more information, see bullmoose.com. And DRB is currently swinging his microphone like a mace. Did you guys hear that?
0: Inspired by the music.
1: Yeah, me too.
0: Rocking out. It's not too late to join us at the Portland Museum of Art. We are in the David Shaw Sculpture Park. This is our last night at the PMA.
1: The best one.
0: Next month, for the month of October, every Friday, we'll be getting freaky at Wilson County Barbecue.
1: Wilson County Barbecue. Pick up some barbecue.
0: Listen
1: to some music.
0: Yeah,
1: enjoy
0: it. That's right. It's going to be kind of a
1: Who's
0: block
1: the first
0: party
1: show, do you
0: vibe
1: know?
0: There. Yeah, it's going to be DJs Tom Michaels.
1: Nice.
0: And Luke from The Smoothie. DJ Luke from The Smoothie.
1: I like him.
0: Yeah. So, yes. Block party vibe there. It's like kind of a courtyard.
1: Block party vibe here.
0: Yeah. Well, this is a sculpture garden.
1: It's a sculpture party.
0: Yes.
1: I'm looking at some cool guys stacked on top of each other right now.
0: It's happening. People are showing up. People are dancing. The music is wild. And, you know, the sky is gray, but I keep looking at the weather, and it is not supposed to rain.
1: It's pretty nice. It's a good temperature.
0: Yeah, the temperature is nice.
1: Yeah.
0: So join us if you dare. Back to Mismatch's set. Oh, and thank you to DJ Avril for watching the board. We love you.

Hello, hello, hello. How is everybody doing tonight? How are we? I want to hear you louder. Thank you, thank you, thank you. The first set of the night was No Cal over here. Let's give him a quick round of applause. Just now we had Miss Match on the decks. Thank you so much. Let's give her a round of applause. Let's be kind here. I am Lesson 3. I have a little bit of techno here for you. I hope that you enjoy it. And if you don't, feel free to throw rotten tomatoes at me all the rest of the night. They're going to be up next. They're going to be up next after this. I have a short little set, and then I'll play you out at the end of the night. I hope you all have a wonderful time and that you enjoy every single moment of this.

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1: Maine. Once again, thanks to DJ Avril for watching the board. Thank you, Maisie, for doing an awesome set. You're going to be back on soon, yeah?
0: Yes, I'm going to do another short set, as well as NoCal is going to do another short set. And then Kylan, who you're hearing right now, DJ lowercase three, less than three, heart emoticon, will be closing out the night as well. And we're going to have a great, great, amazing time.
1: All right. Got to keep it tuned, keep it locked, stay.

showed up. I have been less than three. 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I have a little bit more techno for you. It won't be live. It'll be a little DJ set that I've been preparing, so I hope that you enjoy that too. Some music from the professionals. Up next, we got NoCal on the decks. Let's hear it for him. You can get louder than that. I believe in you. Thank you. Thank you. You do have to. We love him here. I'm going to hand it off to him, and I hope you guys have a great night. I'll see you in like 40 minutes.

How we doing? Thank you so much, Kylan. That was some of the best music that I've ever heard in my whole life. So thank you so much. I'm going to get back into, as she would call it, getting back to the professionals, but I would call it just getting back to other music. I hope we have a great night, guys. Let's get back into it.

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Thank you so, so, so, so, so much. I've got one last little set here for you. And then that's a wrap. And I hope you guys have an excellent rest of your night. Thank you so much for coming out. And thank you so

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Hey, we got less than three on the decks right now, killing it. It has been an awesome night. It has been an awesome run at the Portland Museum of Art. I just want to tell you the WMPG is on the air thanks to support from listeners and from the Can Family Bakery located at 320 Portland Road in Bridgeton, specializing in pastries, pies, and breads that vary daily. 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That's Can, C-A-N-N. Thanks for tuning in. You got to keep it locked and stay tuned for Foot on the Rock coming up next. And Freaky Fridays starting next week for the month of October will be at Wilson Barbecue, Wilson County Barbecue. I believe that there are five. I know that there are five Fridays in the month of October this year. Thanks again to DJ Avro for watching the board. And, yeah, stay tuned. Turn off the lights, don't bend that show.

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You are tuned to Foot on the Rock here at 90.9 WMPG. I'm your friendly neighborhood DJ, DJ Comrade. So glad you could be here with me. We started out with the Heart and Soul Orchestra with Love in C Minor. We just heard Laura Taylor, a tune called Dancing in My Feet, and we are turning now to the Crown Heights Affair, Dancing in a Dream. Keep it tuned right here to 90.9 WMPG, my friends, and please do keep that foot firmly planted on the rock.

I was thinking today, we want to do something different tonight. Why don't you come over to my place? Let me put on some dinner for us. Get us a couple of bottles of wine. And then I can just rub your shoulders and ease all your tensions and your nerves from the day. Matter of fact, I'll even take your shoes off and rub your feet, because I know you've been on them all day and you're tired and they're hot. So listen, I'll tell you what you do. After you get home,

comrade. We heard from Lou Rawls before with Let Me Be Good to You. Nice tune. This is Aura with Make Up Your Mind. A slab of early 80s disco funk right here. We're going to turn next to George McCrae. Great job at Freaky Fridays tonight, as usual. Less Than Hearts. Oh, I'm going to blank, of course. Mismatch. And No Cow. No Cow. Great sets. Freaky Fridays. That was the last one at PMA. Winston Barbecue is coming up next month. Be sure.

Friday evening. It's getting darker earlier. It's getting colder. We got a nor'easter coming in. It's warm in here, though, right, my friends? It's warm in here. Stick around. We got George McRae coming up. Keep it tuned and locked in right here at 90.9 WMPG. Please, my friends, keep that foot on the rock.